0: contact the Department of Foreign Affairs and Trade's Consular Emergency Centre on 1300 555 135. The Tasmanian government says it will defer debate on its firearms amendment bill, legislation developed in response to the Bondi terror attack proposed to reclassify some firearms to a more restrictive license and introduce an Australian citizenship requirement for owners, but that would not apply to people who already own legal guns. The reforms had been labelled weak by the Labor opposition and the Greens. In a statement this morning, the Minister for Police, Fire and Emergency Management, Felix Ellis, says the delay was to allow MPs more time to consider the bill. Qantas says the war in the Middle East resulted in a fall in business and consumer confidence. The airline has announced a profit of $1.3 billion after tax and estimates the net impact of the war to be $420 million. It says adjustments to fares and capacity in response to the conflict limited the impact on earnings, despite a $610 million increase to its fuel bill. Meanwhile, Qantas has opened a new emergency procedures training centre in Sydney. The facility will be used to train more than 10,000 Qantas, Jetstar and QantasLink pilots and cabin crew every year. A person has died and two others were critically injured after a car hit three cyclists in Canberra this morning. ACT policing says the incident occurred in Palmerston about 6:30 a.m. Two people have been taken to hospital, one in a critical condition. Gungahlin Drive has been closed in both directions and will remain shut for some time. Researchers say single-use takeaway coffee cups release millions of microplastic particles when exposed to hot liquid. Shannon Kirkwood has the story.
1: A team from the University of Queensland's Alliance for Environmental Health Sciences examined single-use cups lined with fossil-based polyethylene, or the biodegradable alternative, polylactic acid. They found both types of cups released plastic particles, but the biodegradable lined cups released 12 times more. Dr. Elvis Okofo says the findings don't mean people should stop using the cups or that they are inherently unsafe, but fills a knowledge gap about how the cups can contribute to daily plastic exposure. He's calling on regulators to consider safety guidelines or product label warnings.
0: Turning to sport, the Matildas will face Colombia in a two-match series later this year. The first match will be played in Canberra on the 28th of November. The location for the second is yet to be announced. The two teams have only ever played each other once. Colombia won that game last year, 2-1. And Ellie Carpenter has helped Chelsea to a 5-2 win in the qualifying stage of the Women's Champions League, putting the Blues in a good position to secure a spot in the group stage.
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4: And the weather today for Bendigo and surrounding areas. Partly cloudy this morning, top of 15 today, no rain. Tomorrow, partly cloudy, an overnight of 3 and a top of 17. Saturday will be sunny, 5 and 17, no rain. Sunday, sunny, 4 and 19, no rain. Monday, cloud clearing, 4 and 19, no rain. Tuesday, showers increasing, 7 and a top of 21. Wow, that's going to be a great day on Tuesday. And Wednesday, possible shower, 9 and 17.

And good morning to all the listeners out there. I hope you're having a great morning. This is Celtic Country and it's the 27th of August. Yes, nearly the end of winter. We know. I've got all my stuff all pulled out in one of the rooms ready for spring cleaning. Anyway, we'll start the program with the news of the passing of Dolly Parton on Tuesday the 25th of August, aged 80. And she did extremely well and accomplished so much, not only with but for country music. So I'll dedicate this song, it's not one of hers, but I dedicate this song to all the ones that we have lost in the music industry. And it's from Jimmy Hines, When All God's Singers Get Home.

And that was for all the singers that have gone up yonder now, and they're all jamming away up there. So rest in peace, Dolly Parton. Next is coming up is Foster and Allen, Take These Chains.

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3: And this is Celtic Country here on Phoenix FM. Yes, it is. And best wishes going out there to Darren Wright, who is still unwell. And Celtic Country is doing an extra hour, so I'll be finishing at 1 as normal, but starting at 10. So let's know how he gets improving very quickly. Okay, before the messages, we heard from Kieran Rosny, Me and My Old Guitar. And now we're hearing from Joe Moore, A Hard Way to Make an Easy Living.

Oh, yes, a hard life out on the road doing country music, but you do it because you love it and you love to entertain, and the fans love it as well. Okay, Barry Doyle's coming up now. Here comes Farmer Dan. Well, there's the one and the same, but that's the name of the song.

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Okay, I bet you had your feet tapping away to that one. This one is Aidan Quinn, Overworked and Underpaid.

That was Mother Island, Come Home Paddy by Aidan Quinn. We've got Aidan Clerken coming up now. Time of My Life.

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4: And this is Celtic Country here, right here on Phoenix FM 106.7. And it's the 27th of August today, so get your cleaning stuff out, ready for September. Okay, we heard from Barry Doyle there before, and that was The Ferryman. Now we're going to hear him sing Back Home to County Down.

And that was Hello, Happiness, Goodbye, Loneliness. Yeah. Next one going out is Anne Williamson, and that's for David Keith. Haven't seen you for a while there, David, but I hope you're keeping okay.

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2: Hello, I'm Laura Devoy. Australians have been confirmed as among the hundreds of tourists missing following a deadly flash flood on the Nepal-Tibet border. Prime Minister Anthony Albanese provided an update at the News Corp Bush Summit a short time ago.
3: At this point, there are 34 Australians who are missing. We are asking for those with information, and hopefully through this we'll get you the numbers to put up on screen.
2: The 24-hour emergency consular assistance hotline can be reached on 1300 555 135. The US, Britain, Canada, South Korea and India are also reporting over 200 citizens are unaccounted for. Nepalese officials say 157 bodies have been recovered so far. Footage shows a torrent of rock, mud and water destroying buildings in Nepal's mountainous north, a popular area with pilgrims and trekkers. The Premier of Victoria has scrapped a secret levy on public transport fares. A report by the state's Auditor General released yesterday revealed the 1% tax had been applied from the 1st of January last year on top of existing increases in line with inflation, but it was never revealed to the public. The report found 60% of the revenue was going towards the suburban rail loop. Premier Ben Carroll this morning apologised and said he would scrap the levy. More than 225 athletes who were abused at the Australian Institute of Sport have been paid over $3 million in restoration. The athletes were paid between $5,000 and $50,000 each. The Australian Sports Commission in 2022 formally apologised to those subjected to abuse at the facility in Canberra. New applications for the restorative program will close at the end of this year. A new study suggests the current vaccine for shingles may reduce the risk of heart disease, heart failure and stroke. Scientists tracked the records of around 70,000 people in the US aged 60 or older after their vaccinations. They say the vaccine, called Shingrix, could potentially prevent thousands of early deaths. Dr. Maxime Takei from Oxford University led the study. He spoke to the BBC.
4: So we found that the burden of cardiovascular disease was reduced by 9%. What that means is people lived an average of 9% more times without a cardiovascular disease. And if we looked at just halfway through our follow-up, at 3.5 years, we found that there was about a 12% reduction in the total number of people who had received a cardiovascular disease diagnosis.
2: Local voices and stories are at the forefront of this year's Words in Winter Festival in the Victorian Central Highlands. Running until Sunday in Daylesford and Hepburn, the annual festival is now in its 24th year, with over 950 artists attending and more than 850 volunteers making the milestone possible. Speaking to National Radio News, festival producer Devon Taylor says the festival champions local voices.
5: Almost all the Town Hall Talk series, we have at least one local voice present. A lot of the workshops and events and performances are from our community. So it really is, it's also, I think, a lot of pride in the creative community that we have here in the Daylesford and Hepburn region.
2: Turning to sport, in basketball, Opals captain Sammy Whitcomb has withdrawn from the upcoming Women's World Cup. The 38-year-old has been battling knee soreness. Basketball Australia says despite doing everything possible to prepare, she's made the decision to miss the tournament to prioritise her health and well-being.
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7: And the weather report for Bendigo and surrounding areas over the next 4 days. Partly cloudy today, a top of 15, currently 12.4. Tomorrow, partly cloudy, overnight of 3 and a top of 17, no rain. Saturday will be sunny, 5 and 17, and Sunday will be sunny with 4 and 19. And that's the four-day forecast, so if you've got some things to do any time from tomorrow right through until next Wednesday, the temperatures are going to be great. Lovely spring weather, for sure. Okay, let's start the program off with Robert Mizell. jiving on the dance floor.

0: And that was Isla Grant and the late Al Grant with Partners in Rhyme. And before that we heard from Al Grant with Grandpa's Little Girl.
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0: And this is Celtic Country right here on Phoenix FM 106.7 in Bendigo. We'll hear from Frank Nelson now. I'll put the kettle on.

And that was Barry. No, that was Farmer Dan there. And I knew that they would write songs about just about everything over in Ireland and even crap. So the next one, I haven't listened to this one. Now, I haven't heard this one before and I don't think you have either. The words are there and you might relate to this. And it's just called I'm Having a Bit Tonight.

And you thought he was talking about something else, I know. Who likes their pudding? Yep, I know you do. I could see all your hands going up, yeah. And they probably sung about some that you hadn't heard on for a while either. Okay, Jimmy Buckley's coming up now with rose-coloured glasses and trucker's wallet.

Oh, you're all in fine voice. I could hear you all the way here at the studio at Phoenix FM. Some of you have really got some lovely voices. You really do have. Yes, you do. Okay, that was Anne Williamson there with Old Flames, and it is a lovely old classic song, that one. Okay, Teresa Rogers coming up with the telephone call.

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5: And this is Celtic Country, right here till 1 p.m. this afternoon on this Thursday, the 27th of August. I hope you're having a great morning, whatever you might be doing. You might be just sitting around and having a cup of tea, yeah, made from a pot. Okay, Aidan Quinn's coming up now with Dancing All Your Troubles Away.

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3: Hello, I'm Laura Devoy. The Prime Minister says the government is working to confirm the whereabouts of 34 Australians reported missing in Nepal. Local authorities say at least 150 people were killed after a huge flood swept through the country's mountainous north near the border with Tibet. Hundreds of people are unaccounted for, many of them tourists. Speaking at the Bush Summit run by News Corp, Anthony Albanese said information was difficult to come by.
4: At this point, Nepal, you know, is a developing country. It doesn't have the resources that an event like that would have in Australia. So information is difficult. Now, our thoughts are with all those who'll be concerned about their loved ones today.
3: A US-based tour company has confirmed 15 Australians were among a tour group reported missing in Nepal. The Aussie contingent includes two boys aged 11 and 14 who were believed to be travelling with their parents. Meantime, the head of an Australian tour company, World Exhibitions, has confirmed all of its clients and staff currently in Nepal are safe and accounted for. The Prime Minister says Australians in the affected areas should follow the advice of local authorities. Those in need of emergency consular assistance should contact the Department of Foreign Affairs and Trade's Consular Emergency Centre on 1300 555 135. Yesterday's inflation figures have forced economists to rethink interest rates. Three of the big four banks are now tipping the Reserve Bank will raise interest rates by Melbourne Cup Day. ANZ was the first to switch its call from an extended hold to a rate rise yesterday after new figures showed underlying inflation rose 0.5% in July. The Commonwealth Bank is also predicting a rate rise in November, while the National Australia Bank is expecting one in September. A man has been accused of defrauding the National Disability Insurance Scheme of around $700,000. Victoria Police and the National Disability Insurance Agency allege the man, who is an NDIS participant, established two businesses for the purpose of defrauding the scheme. It's alleged he submitted false invoices for services he claimed to receive and distributed the funds into his bank accounts. The 48-year-old was arrested yesterday. The world's biggest food fight will get underway in Spain later today. Shannon Kirkwood has more.
1: International visitors have converged on the small town of Banul near Valencia for La Tomatina. Trucks will unload more than 100 metric tons of overripe, low-quality tomatoes into the streets just before midday local time today, and then 20,000 people will stick it out for the hour-long tomato battle. Participants must abide by one rule: the tomatoes must be squashed before being thrown to avoid serious injury.
3: Biorobotics engineers have been working on the design of six-legged cyborg insects with cameras and miniature medical injectors for search and rescue missions. The roaches are designed to deliver emergency aid to people trapped in collapsed buildings, caves, or other places too dangerous for rescuers to reach. They've been developed by researchers from the University of Queensland and biomedical engineers from the University of New South Wales. Turning to sport, the penultimate round of the NRL home and away season will get underway tonight. The Brisbane Broncos will host the Melbourne Storm. Neither side will qualify for the finals. Jerome Hughes is back for the Storm after missing the past three games with a hamstring injury. And in tennis, Storm Hunter, Tristan Schoolcase and Chris O'Connell are one match away from qualifying for the US Open.
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6: And the weather for Bendigo and surrounding areas from today. It's 15 today with a current, it's 13.8. So it's partly cloudy. Tomorrow will be partly cloudy again with an overnight of 3 and a top of 17. Saturday will be sunny with 5 and a top of 17. Sunday sunny, overnight of 4 and a top of 19. And Monday will be cloudy clearing with an overnight of 4 and a top of 19. And don't forget Tuesday, showers increasing an overnight of 7 and a top of 21, and that's Tuesday. Welcome to Celtic Country.

And those two songs were from Gordy Jack and Caledonia, Things I Gave You and Are You Teasing Me? And that was for all my Scottish listeners out there. Anne Williamson is coming up now, A Bottle of Wine and My Connemara Marble Ring.

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4: Hargrave Street Mall has reopened as a shared zone. That means pedestrians are the priority. If you're driving or riding through the mall, remember to give way to pedestrians at all times. That's because pedestrians always have right of way, and drivers, cyclists and e-scooter riders must always give way. So, as you enter the mall from Mitchell Street, slow down. The speed limit is 10 kilometres per hour. Look out for others, give way to pedestrians, and share the zone safely.
5: And this is Celtic Country, and it's 12:15. All the morning is gone, now it's the afternoon, and not long in the springtime we'll be here. Okay, let's hear from my Connemara Marble Ring.

And that was Eamon McCann with the box, and that one was the jukebox played along. Now coming up is Ronnie Ross, and he's all the way from Inverness in Scotland, and at Jimmy Shand's on the wireless. Yes, he is. And here's the Scottish Whiskey, and this is going out for my friend John.

and here's the Scottish whiskey. Yep. Okay. T.R. Stewart now is going to sing at Honk If You Honky Tonk.

And that was T.R. Stewart with I Started Hating Cheating Songs Today. Frank Nelson's coming up with Lucky, I Guess.

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3: And this is Celtic Country here till 1 p.m.

And that was Barry Doyle there with the Mad Cow song. And it's been reported that the Mad Cow disease is in the Highlands in Scotland at the moment, but it's only contained to one farm. So let's hope that the other farms do not get infected. And that's a wrap from me from Celtic Country. I'll be back on Sunday with Country with Kaz, so join me at 9 a.m. And don't forget, look after the farmers and keep it country. Now the last song will be the Viagra song, so have a sing-along with that one.

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1: The foreign minister has confirmed at least 34 Australians are missing in the floods in Nepal, but says the government is having difficulty accessing new information. The death toll has risen to 162, according to Nepali police, after a huge flood swept through the country's mountainous north near the border with Tibet. Hundreds of people remain unaccounted for, many of them tourists. Meantime, Penny Wong says Australia is working with the UN, the Red Cross and the Nepalese government on the humanitarian response, with a number of DFAT personnel assisting. Ms Wong says the government's travel advice has been updated to reflect the disaster.
2: And I will continue to provide updates to the Australian community through the media, including when we have more information about the Australians who are unaccounted for. I would say to those friends and families, all Australians are thinking of you. We are also thinking of the people of Nepal and of China and the diaspora communities in Australia.
1: Meantime, Nepal's cricket team is in Darwin, where it's taking part in the Top End Series T20 tournament. A minute's silence will be held before each game today. In a statement, the Northern Territory's chief minister says the government will continue to support all of the players, team officials and local community through what is a terrible time of uncertainty and grief. An energy professional and physicist says Australia's plans to power data centres is flawed because of the absence of an energy agnostic approach. Prime Minister Anthony Albanese has acknowledged the need for a flexible approach to powering data centres, but wants renewables rather than coal and gas. Dr. Sarah Lawley is a member of Nuclear for Australia's expert advisory group and an energy consultant. She's told National Radio News all low emission energy options, including nuclear, need to be considered to capitalise on the data centre boom.
3: If we were energy agnostic, this would be on the table. This would be a possibility. Not to say that there wouldn't still be investment in renewables. There may still be some investment there, but just that it wouldn't be prescribed, you know, you wouldn't be forced basically down that path, which is where it's sort of pointing at the moment.
1: Aircraft debris has been found in waters off remote islands in Australia's north after a plane crashed into the sea earlier this week. A search led by the Northern Territory government is currently underway for the missing pilot. On Tuesday, an Air Frontier twin-engine Beechcraft Baron plane went missing after taking off from the NT coast with only the pilot on board. The Air Charter Company's plane was due to land at a nearby remote Indigenous community but never arrived. The search today involves police and Aboriginal rangers. Vessels, a helicopter and a police plane. And single-use paper cups, widely used for takeaway coffee, could be giving caffeine lovers an unwanted shot of microplastics with their morning cup of joe. Scientists from the University of Queensland have found that the cups release millions of microplastic particles when exposed to hot liquid. In their research, the teams looked at single-use cups lined with fossil-based polyethylene and the biodegradable alternative, polylactic acid. Both types of cups were found to release plastic particles. And turning to sport in basketball, Mila Sowa has been added to Australia's Women's World Cup squad following the withdrawal of captain Sammy Whitcomb. Basketball Australia says Sowa played a key role in the Opals Asia Cup win last year. The team is set to travel to Germany this weekend. The tournament is due to get underway tomorrow week.
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0: Good afternoon, listeners. 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Today, partly cloudy, 15 degrees, no rain. Tomorrow, 17 degrees, and also Sunday, 17 to 19 degrees, and then Monday 19 degrees, no rain. Tuesday a little rain, 21 degrees. Wednesday 17 degrees. And in the studio with me today, I have Nigel McGuckian, and Nigel is the president of the Bendigo Symphony Orchestra, and he plays the flute in the orchestra, and he's given us the time to come and tell us about the forthcoming concert by the Bendigo Symphony Orchestra. Welcome, Nigel. Nice to see you.
1: Lovely to come in and talk, David.
0: And Nigel, how are things going at the present moment? Are you in a state of preparedness for the big concert?
1: Yeah, well, only 2.5 weeks to go till the 13th of September when we play.
0: Yep.
1: We are really enjoying rehearsals.
0: Yes.
1: The music's wonderful, and the orchestra's growing all the time with new players, and everyone's enjoying themselves, which
0: Great.
1: Is really nice.
0: Great. And what is the program, Nigel?
1: Well, the program theme is fate.
0: Yes.
1: And that's kind of Luke's programming has brought together three works that all have a kind of a fate theme.
0: Yes.
1: So the first opening piece, which is fun and exciting, is the Bacchanal from Samson and Delilah, which is a nice romp.
0: Yes.
1: But it's also the fate theme comes because Samson is really in a bit of a bad way.
0: Yes.
1: So he's battling, and he's got all these people frolicking and dancing around him in a drunken manner, apparently. So that's quite an enchanting piece.
0: Yes.
1: And then the fate theme comes in with Beethoven's Third Piano Concerto, because he was at that stage quite deaf.
0: Yes.
1: And he was determined to continue composing. So he had all sorts of dramas in his life.
0: Right.
1: But it's interesting because he played the premiere of the work.
0: Yeah.
1: And just looking at the program notes, it says that the piano part was just a sketch, really.
0: Yes.
1: It wasn't written out in full, and he ad-libbed a whole lot of it.
0: Wow.
1: So he was, you know, with the stories of Beethoven, you know, there's so many stories of his fateful life, if you like. But where it really comes to the fore is Tchaikovsky's Fourth Symphony, which the whole concert's named from, in that the fate theme is very strong.
0: Yes.
1: And if people don't know Tchaikovsky's Fourth and they're coming to the concert, what they've got to listen to is the opening theme, which we'll play later on, which is announced in the French horns, and then the trumpets and trombones, the whole brass section puts out this fate theme, which recurs throughout the whole symphony.
0: Right.
1: Interrupting beautiful, serene themes. And as I said, I saw it first with Melbourne Symphony when I was 14 at school at Melbourne Town Hall.
0: Yeah.
1: And I thought to myself, oh, I'd just love to play that one day. That was just so dramatic. So we're getting to play it in a couple of weeks' time.
0: Well, it's a great program, Nigel. Well, let's start off with the selection by French composer Saint-Saëns, the Bacchanal from the opera called Samson and Delilah. And want to tell us a little bit more about that.
1: Well, look, I focus on the music and the enchanting melodies, but the way it opens with a solo oboe, an enchanting solo oboe, with that,
0: you know, you're in the Middle East.
1: That Middle Eastern theme, which
0: the
1: oboe kind of puts out there, and it's a bit like one of those instruments they play over there.
0: Yes.
1: And then it goes into the dance. Da da da da da da da da. It's with a lot of rhythm, and there's a lot of percussion in there.
0: Yeah.
1: All sorts of different percussion that people can watch out for when they're seeing it played. Right. That's the fun of going to a symphony orchestra concert, isn't it, David?
0: Absolutely.
1: You watch all the different instruments play.
0: Yes.
1: And it's got a magnificent theme in the middle, where all the woodwinds, while this beautiful theme's in the strings, all the woodwinds are echoing each other with da da dum dum da da dum dum dum da da dum dum da da dum dum dum, and it's just, if you listen behind the theme, you'll hear that coming through.
0: Great. I always like to give a background because I like history and I like politics, and just to add to what Nigel just said, it's interesting that actually Samson and Delilah is opens up in Gaza, of all places.
1: How topical.
0: And it's about the conflict between the Hebrews and the Philistines, which I think is the same word as in Palestinians. And this is briefly set in Gaza, 1150 BC. Samson, the Hebrew, rouses the Hebrews to revolt against their Philistine oppressors.
1: Mm.
0: Their prayers attract the attention of the ruler of Gaza, who rebukes him and attacks Samson, who slays him. The Philistine woman called Dalilah, famous name, begs Samson, who had previously rejected her, to visit her again. The high priest of Dagon enlists her help to overthrow Samson. The high priest asks her to obtain from him the secret of his enormous strength, which we now know, of course, is proverbial for being in the hair. Samson arrives and surrenders totally to Delilah, admitting his strength lies in his hair. Delilah cuts it off and summons the Philistines, who are now able to overcome him. The Hebrews feel he has betrayed them. Delilah and the high priest mock Samson, who prays to God that he might just once have back his strength. This granted, he pulls down the pillars, supporting the temple, killing his enemies and himself.

0: So you can see how the orchestra loves that, David.
1: Absolutely.
2: Not surprising.
0: Yeah, there's something for everyone.
2: And for, as the flute player, what are the demands on you?
0: Well, there's that da-da-da-da-da-da-da-da-da,
2: yeah.
0: And then you can hear the piccolo. I'm not playing the piccolo in this piece,
2: yes,
0: but there's a lot of piccolo above the themes,
2: yes,
0: which is just lovely. And that da-da-da-da. All the runners,
2: right.
0: They're just lovely. The French horn players love that at the end.
2: Do they?
0: Yeah, no, it's a great way to start a concert because everyone can warm up and, you know, get stuck into it. It's really good.
2: When you're rehearsing, Nigel, you rehearse once a week?
0: We rehearse roughly once a week. What we do is we have a six-week rehearsal period. So it's nice and tight, so we can get it almost the whole orchestra if they're well.
2: Right.
0: We start with a Saturday morning playthrough,
2: yeah,
0: where we just play through everything, and it surprises
2: Ooh,
0: us
2: wow.
0: how well we manage to get through it, you know, first go. So that playthrough, we haven't played through Mahler's second pretty much, you know, straight through, which was amazing.
2: The very first thing you do with that piece of music is play it straight through.
0: Yeah, yeah, just to get a feel for it, just
2: right.
0: to, you know, we're not too critical of each other
2: yes.
0: at all. But and then we start Tuesday nights and we go for about five Tuesday nights.
2: Yeah.
0: And then we have a final Saturday afternoon the day before the
2: yes.
0: concert, a sound check on the Sunday and then into the concert. So
2: right.
0: Yeah, it's quite a nice tight. But everyone's got the music for the pieces
2: yes.
0: at the previous concert.
2: Right.
0: So they've got about a month or two months sometime to... And everyone turns up prepared,
2: right.
0: which is really good.
2: Right. Mm. Well, is that unusual for an orchestra to just sight reads, you know, the whole thing straight through to start off with?
0: Well, everyone's had a look at it.
2: Yes.
0: So everyone comes knowing which are the hard bits.
2: Yes.
0: And they've probably listened to it to
2: yes.
0: get their mind around it. And it's remarkable, the good go at it everyone has.
2: Great.
0: We work out, oh, that's the first time we've played Tchaikovsky's Fourth. Or,
2: great.
0: You know, it's really good.
2: What's the pleasure for you as a flautist? Playing, I mean, do you teach the flute as well?
0: Oh, I did years and years ago,
2: yes.
0: but I don't now.
2: Right.
0: There's nothing like sitting in the middle of an orchestra, David.
2: That's fabulous, isn't it?
0: Playing the music is
2: yes.
0: just incredible.
2: I imagine it is. And listeners, we heard that Bacchanal from Samson and Delilah from a Naxos recording, Dances from the Opera. It doesn't say which of these orchestras, CSR Symphony Orchestra, Slovak Philharmonic, Royal Philharmonic, Slovak State. We'll come shortly to our next main piece, Beethoven's Third Concerto. How are things going with your choir? Tell us again about the creation of a new choir for your orchestra.
0: Lovely to talk about the chorus. This is really interesting because it is the orchestra's chorus. It's not a choir which
2: yes.
0: is formed to, you know, perform regularly. It's formed to perform with the orchestra,
2: right.
0: either the Bendigo Symphony Orchestra
2: yes.
0: or the Bendigo Chamber Orchestra.
2: Right.
0: And so its first performance, as we talked about last time we got together, it was for Beethoven's Ninth Symphony,
2: it
0: which
2: was
0: an amazing performance. And what a way to start a chorus. Now, the chorus is doing a few rehearsals now because they're going to do a couple of community concerts
2: right.
0: just to stay together.
2: Right.
0: We've auditioned some extra people, so it's grown by about 10 people.
2: Wow.
0: And then we're going to open for auditions again before we do Handel's Messiah on the 12th of December
2: right.
0: in Sacred Heart Cathedral. So the chorus will then, if I let out a little secret, David,
2: yes,
0: no one else is listening, are they, to us? Can I just whisper it?
2: Strictly on the confidential.
0: We are going to announce the 2027 program.
2: Wow, already?
0: At the September concert.
2: Wow.
0: And the first orchestral concert will be announced as Verdi Requiem. So that will involve a big full orchestra and the chorus
2: wow.
0: for our first concert next year.
2: Marvellous. All right. Nigel, we'll move on to the second work you're going to play, which is Beethoven's Third Piano Concerto. But first of all, just tell us a little about the pianist, Eliane Losard.
0: Well, Eliane is our wonderful, wonderful pianist friend
2: yes.
0: of Bendigo Symphony Orchestra in that, I don't know whether anyone remembers, but well, we remember COVID well, COVID upset the orchestra, something shocking. And Eliane had a program of Mozart scheduled, which she came and she rehearsed for.
2: Is she French?
0: She is. Her background's French, yes. She came rehearsed, and then we put it off, and then she rehearsed again, and then we put it off again, and then we decided towards the end of COVID, blow this, we'll do this, and we did the concert twice in the Alumbra Theatre, and we had about a total of 700 people came, Saturday night and Sunday, and Eliane did this beautiful Mozart program with a Mozart piano concerto, and she played a beautiful encore. And then we set the program to be all of Beethoven's piano concertos over the next 5 years, and she's now up to the fourth, which is the third.
2: Yes,
0: because she played the fifth last year.
2: Right.
0: So she's got the third this year and the fourth next year, and so she's such a dear friend of Bendigo Symphony Orchestra. In fact, it was her birthday at rehearsal on Tuesday night.
2: Right.
0: And in celebration, we did what is apparently called Brass Band Happy Birthday, which is where everyone plays Happy Birthday in any key they want to.
2: Right.
0: So, and we had a cake and we sang. We sang perfectly in tune, David.
2: Yes.
0: So Eliane is just amazing.
2: Right.
0: And she's got such an affinity with Central Victoria.
2: Lovely.
0: She does concerts down in Castlemaine.
2: Yes.
0: Regular recitals here, and she did a recital for some of our BSO and Alumbra Foundation donors the other night on our beautiful piano on the stage at Alumbra Theatre, which was just magical, absolutely magical.
2: Well, okay, so nice to hear all of that, Nigel. So tell us about the third piano concerto of Beethoven. What is it that you like about it?
0: Well, it's an interesting one because we all know the slow movement of the fifth.
2: Mm.
0: It's won the ABC, everything, and it's always top of the charts.
2: Yeah.
0: But the slow movement of this concerto is absolutely enchanting. It is absolutely beautiful. And so I thought we'd play some of that because it's one that people don't know as well.
2: No.
0: But to me, it's equally beautiful. It's as touching and magnificent, and Eliane plays it so beautifully. It's actually there's a little quirk about this is that it's written so that you count six quavers in the bar.
2: Right.
0: So it's in virtually 6/8. It's written in 3/4, but you count quavers because you count it in six, and then it's written with semiquavers and demi-semiquavers, which are also not very fast because it's so slow.
2: Right.
0: Which can trick the players because if you don't count very strictly, you'll end up playing a semiquaver as a quaver or whatever.
2: Right.
0: So anyway,
2: it's a pretty slow movement. It's slower than adagio. It's largo.
0: It is.
2: Yes.
0: Oh, it's just tricky how slow it is. You've got to really tune in and get your brain right to make sure you don't muck it up.
2: Yes. Just to develop a little further, if you wouldn't, Nigel, on what you were saying earlier about Beethoven and his fate.
0: Yeah.
2: As an inspiration.
0: Well, you know, he was either deaf or going deaf.
2: Yes.
0: But he was determined to keep composing.
2: Yeah.
0: That was apparently what was in his mind. And we set this out in the program notes in that he wrote a document addressed to his brothers and discovered only after his death. It records the anguish of a musician facing deafness. Beethoven wrote that art had kept him alive and that he could not leave the world before producing in everything he felt himself capable of creating. His encounter with fate became a decision to continue composing even as the performing career on which he'd built his identity grew increasingly precarious. And he apparently performed it with a fairly sketchy score.
2: Yes.
0: And which he played the piano part and it wasn't written out in full and he ad-libbed and made it up as he went along.
2: Well, how did the orchestra get on? Was their part written out?
0: Yes, it was. I think they would have needed
2: their
0: part. But he probably thought, well, I know what I'm going to play.
2: Right.
0: So away he went.
2: Good, good. So we're going to listen to the slow movement of Beethoven's Third Piano Concerto, and this is with the German pianist Wilhelm Kempff, who was very prominent and famous. When I was first getting to listen to music, and bought quite a few recordings of Wilhelm Kempff playing with the Berlin Philharmonic Orchestra, conducted by Ferdinand Leitner. Slow movement of Beethoven's Third Piano Concerto.

0: absolutely sublime.
1: It is it not?
0: Isn't that beautiful?
1: It is so beautiful. I just noticed, you know, I don't pay much attention. You probably play attention all the time to what key a concerto or symphony is written in. And yeah. This is the only one of the five that's in a minor key, C minor.
0: Yeah.
1: Tells you something about his state of mind?
0: Yeah, similar to the Fifth Symphony.
1: Yes, indeed. Mm. Just let me depart for a moment, Nigel. I've just noticed something's come up on the internet. Bendigo Youth Choir, a personal invitation from the fabulous Mrs. Valerie Broad, OAM, for her upcoming 90th birthday party. The birthday girl would love to gather all the special people she's had pleasure of crossing paths with over her 90 years.
0: Hmm.
1: And just see if I can find that again. I'll come back to that later on. I just lost it on the mobile phone that jumps around like that. Okay, so I'll return to Val Broad. We're going to go now, Nigel, to Tchaikovsky's Fifth Symphony. It's
0: fourth. We did the fifth a few years ago.
1: Yes. What's your favourite of the six?
0: Mine's
1: the fifth.
0: Mine's the fourth.
1: Is it? Right.
0: I just got such a sentimental attachment to it. Doing the fifth was amazing.
1: Yes.
0: But the fourth's got such amazing depth to it.
1: Yes.
0: It's got incredible depth.
1: Yes.
0: Which, yeah.
1: Pretty powerful symphony, isn't it?
0: Yeah. No, I thought it'd be good to play part of the first movement.
1: Yes.
0: Obviously, I said before that the fate theme starts it, so you can lock that into your head.

0: And then it brings in the second theme, which is a beautiful, romantic, flowing, but you never know where you are with it. It's like a, they call it a wonky waltz. It's a waltz, but it's got all these offbeats in it. And that comes and goes and comes back and comes back, and it goes through different instruments, and then it's underneath the low instruments and up the top it comes back in, and then the fate theme comes back in. So if we play from the start to where the fate theme, because it's nearly the length of a whole symphony, the first movement.
1: It's 20
0: it's
1: minutes.
0: A huge movement. Isn't it's 25 minutes or something. So if we go fate theme, all the you know, development, and then the fate theme again, you'll see how he creates that whole fate interrupts everything sort of impression.
1: Good. Well, we'll listen to a little bit of this recording. This is the Leningrad Philharmonic Orchestra, as it was called in those days, now St. Petersburg, conducted by a famous conductor, Kurt Sanderling, and we're going to hear part of the first movement.

0: How did that sound, Nigel?
1: Oh, boy. That gives you a really good idea of what you're in for. Doesn't it? Fill a Lumbra Theatre with that sound.
0: Yes.
1: A huge franchise. It goes from that joyous theme, that bum, bum, bum, ba, ba, ba, ba, ba, ba, and then it descends and descends, and then the trumpets come back in with bum, ba, ba, ba, ba, ba. It's just a masterwork. Tchaikovsky thought it was his best work.
0: Did he really? Right.
1: So I agree with him.
0: Yep. Okay. So what about the second movement?
1: Well, I just thought probably the best thing to do is to play the third movement because it's just quirky Tchaikovsky in that it separates the sections.
0: Yes.
1: The strings play the first bit on their own.
0: Right.
1: And then the winds come in and play this sort of dance thing, this strange dance. Right. And I have to mention something about the piccolo here.
0: Yes.
1: Because in the orchestral excerpts, if you were auditioning for an orchestra on piccolo, you'd probably have to play this excerpt from the third movement of Tchaikovsky's Fourth Symphony because it's one of the most difficult piccolo solos. Right. And fortunately, I'm not playing it. Dan Rigby's playing it, who's a young chap who has really worked very, very hard on this, and it's just magnificent. We can go through to the strings and the winds, and then the brass come in, and then the strings go back and finish off.
0: Good on you. Okay.

0: Well, we listened to sections from Tchaikovsky's Fourth Symphony to be performed shortly by the Bendigo Symphony Orchestra. And I'm speaking to Nigel McGuckian. A big event coming up also later this year, Nigel, performance of Handel's Messiah. Tell us about that, if you wouldn't mind.
1: Yeah, well, this is quite exciting for us. This is the sort of first time we'll be doing this. With the first performance of the Bendigo Chamber Orchestra, which is a subset of the Bendigo Symphony Orchestra.
0: Right.
1: So it only includes players from the Bendigo Symphony Orchestra.
0: Yep.
1: And the Bendigo Symphony Orchestra Chorus.
0: Yes.
1: Which has been formed this year. So we are doing it in Sacred Heart Cathedral.
0: Right.
1: So on a Saturday night. In December, which will be hopefully a lovely balmy evening.
0: Yes.
1: And people can come out and do that traditional sort of pre-Christmas concert.
0: Yes.
1: So that's something extra for the orchestra, and we hope that it's something that becomes a tradition.
0: Right.
1: And we do it every year.
0: Yes.
1: So that's what we're planning for 2027 as well.
0: Can't have Christmas without the Messiah if you've got a symphony orchestra or a smaller chamber orchestra.
1: Yeah, no, it's going to be very, very special. So, you know, this year we've had our first concert fanfare.
0: Yes.
1: Then we had the festival.
0: Yes.
1: Which involved five concerts.
0: Right.
1: And now we've got, Fate.
0: Yes.
1: And then we've got Fantasy.
0: Right.
1: In November, which includes pictures and an exhibition, which everyone knows and loves.
0: Yes.
1: And Luke Severn is stepping down from the podium.
0: Yes.
1: And he's playing Dvorak cello concerto. And we have Luke Dolman, who is the...
0: conductor.
1: The conductor from the Adelaide Con. And he trained Luke, and he's trained a whole lot of young conductors. So he's coming to conduct us in November.
0: Wow.
1: And Luke's doing a recital on his own.
0: Yes.
1: In the Capitol Theatre in October.
0: Right.
1: So, you know, we're really serving it up there. It's going to be a big year.
0: Indeed. The recital with Luke Severn, he's playing a new work.
1: Mm.
0: That should be good.
1: Yeah, he's a composer as well.
0: Indeed.
1: He's not only...
0: Yes.
1: He's very multi-talented.
0: And then Bach Suite for solo cello number one and Kodai Sonata for solo cello. Well, so much happening, Nigel. Thanks. Anything you'd like to add?
1: Well, so the only thing I'd say is on the 13th of September at this concert in a couple of weeks' time, we're going to be announcing the 2027 program, which I'll just tempt everyone to say that there is 8 concerts in 2027.
0: Fantastic.
1: A series at Alumbra Theatre and a series at the Capitol and Messiah.
0: Right.
1: So we've shuffled things around a bit, and we've come up with some... and there is a surprise, amazing, internationally renowned soprano coming.
0: Right. We'll keep that next year. A surprise until the surprise breaks.
1: Yeah, so come to the concert. There's only about 150 tickets left for the 13th of September. So
0: get on the
1: GoTix website and get your tickets.
0: Great. Thank you very much. You've been listening to Nigel McGuckingham. Thank you, Nigel.
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6: We are coming to the end of winter and I thought I might give you a piece of Tchaikovsky's symphony, number one, which he called Winter Daydreams. And the first movement is called Dreams on a Wintry Road, which is so attractive. And then track number two called Land of... German neighbor. Land of Clouds, Land of Mist. And this is the second movement of Tchaikovsky's first symphony. Called Winter Daydreams.

That was the second movement from Tchaikovsky's Winter Dreams Symphony, recorded by the Russian National Orchestra, conducted by Mikhail Pletnev. And coming up on this Saturday is a big event in the life and history of Bendigo, and of especially Bendigo's Chinese-Australian community. It is a state funeral that is being held at the Alumburra Theatre for the late Russell Jack. Russell Jack, as everybody knows, is the voice and the personality for many people of Chinese Australia in Bendigo, and he has been a phenomenal achiever for Bendigo and a visionary, as I have said. And on the internet, a wonderful bloke. I have known him perhaps from about the late 1960s up until just this year. And he has been very active in pursuing the protection of and preservation of the cultural heritage of the Chinese Australians in Bendigo. And I've known him for quite a while, as I said, and always have really admired him so much. And, of course, one of the big things that's happened in Bendigo in the years of the Kaine Labor government has been the construction of the Golden Dragon Chinese Museum in Bendigo. Wonderful, wonderful achievement for the Chinese Australians of Bendigo, for Bendigo itself, and for the Labor government of the time. And I thought that I would make a modest contribution to recognising Russell by playing a selection from a famous symphony called the Symphony 1997 by the Chinese-American composer Tan Dun, of Chinese origin, descent, and Yo-Yo Ma, another famous musician, cellist of Chinese descent. And the symphony is called Symphony 1997, Heaven, Earth, Mankind. And it was written by the composer to celebrate a phenomenally important event in the history of China, which was the formal handing back to China the region of Hong Kong, which the British stole from China in the early 19th century. And the symphony is recorded by the Imperial Bells Ensemble of China, the Hong Kong Philharmonic Orchestra, the Yips Children's Choir, Tan Dun conductor, and Yo-Yo Ma cellist. And the section is called, it has three movements, which is Heaven, as I said, Earth, and Mankind. We hear three movements from this part, especially in the movement called Lullaby, which is a lamenting parent sings to his child, obviously dead, and it says, "Don't cry, Nanjing, my baby. See all the boats sailing on the swiftly flowing Yangtze." And that, I dare say, refers to the terrible event called the Rape of Nanking by the Japanese military forces, which invaded 1937, China in 1937. And then there's one called Song of Peace. "Heaven, earth, and all mankind, listen, the bells which no longer sound farewell, knock at spring's door. The wind of winter past blows the bugle of jubilation. The drum no longer summoning war plays with everlasting harmony. The mother no longer crying sings of joyous peace." And that is from a poem by Mary Lou Humphrey. So, the Symphony 1997, recalling the return of Hong Kong to China in that year.

That was the closing section of Tan Dun's Symphony 1997, Heaven, Earth and Mankind. Just a little contribution by me and Community Radio Bendigo Phoenix to recall the wonderful life of Russell Jack. And a couple of things coming up. On the weekend, on Sunday, there is a performance by the Marist Brothers Band. That's at St Mary's Church, Kangaroo Flat, 193 High Street, Sunday the 30th of August, 2 p.m. And also at Langley Estate, a performance by the Patrick Savage and a friend of his, Mark Cody. They're playing at Langley Estate in memory of a teacher that taught Patrick Savage at the first stage of his violin life, and that he has produced a CD called Encores for Mr. M. Scotts. That comes out. Cody Green and him, and he are recording, are playing on Sunday afternoon at Langley Estate. And let's just finish off with a section for the winter season now ending. You can guess it.

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11: Good afternoon, I'm Alyssa Delfs. At least 34 Australians are still missing in Nepal, but the federal government has opened a line of contact with authorities in both Nepal and China. Foreign Minister Penny Wong says it's difficult to ascertain new information about the flash flooding event that has now killed at least 162 people. At this stage, no Australian deaths have been officially confirmed. While there are more than 400 people still missing, with conditions hampering rescue and search efforts, Mona Sherpa, the country director of Care Nepal, told the ABC the situation is evolving on the ground.
12: The right information is in the process of coming. The situation still remains fluid. We are ready with our care package of emergency to support the affected community and the families there.
11: Meanwhile, authorities are still working to determine the exact cause of the flash flooding near Nepal's border with Tibet. But after examining satellite imagery, some experts, including researchers from the US Geological Survey, believe it could have been caused by the collapse of a glacier or an avalanche. Footage captured overnight by the Red Cross shows rock, mud and water destroying buildings in Nepal's mountainous north, a popular area for pilgrims and trekkers. The landslide of debris, which gathered ice, water, rock and trees, was so large it was initially thought to be an earthquake, registering as a 4.4 magnitude quake on seismographs. And authorities are concerned the debris that washed into river systems across the affected area could cause further flash flooding. The International Centre for Integrated Mountain Development released a detailed assessment into what occurred last night in Nepal, prompting the warning for a nearby river which has been temporarily blocked in narrow sections. An energy professional says the anti-nuclear movement is costing Australians. Nuclear energy advocates are calling on the federal government to consider all technologies to provide reliable, low-emissions power to data centres. The Albanese government wants investment in renewables to power data centres. Federal laws will be finalised this year. Member of Nuclear for Australia's expert advisory group, Dr. Sarah Lawley, has told National Radio News wind and solar cannot do the job alone in meeting Australia's energy needs.
10: There's a real set of risks from climate change, and they vastly outweigh any sort of risk from nuclear power. Nuclear power is operating all around the world successfully right at this moment, and it is avoiding those emissions from other sources of coal and gas, which would otherwise be used for firming.
11: And Australian and New Zealand veterans are attending a service today in Malaysia as part of the commemoration of a historic peace agreement. Shannon Kirkwood has the details.
13: 45 Malaya and Borneo veterans are in Malaysia for the Sarawak reunion, codenamed Hornbill 2026. The group has visited the locations where Australian military forces were deployed in 1965 to 1966 during the Indonesian-Malaysia confrontation. The pilgrimage members are in Batu Lintang, Borneo, where they've attended a commemoration this morning and will be at another ceremony late this afternoon. The reunion has been held to coincide with the 60th anniversary of the signing of the Malaysia-Indonesia Peace Agreement.
11: And turning to sport in basketball, Mila Sowa has been added to Australia's Women's World Cup squad following the withdrawal of captain Sammy Whitcomb. Basketball Australia says Sowa played a key role in the Opals Asia Cup win last year. The team is set to travel to Germany this weekend. The tournament will get underway tomorrow week.
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15: Good afternoon. You're with Evelyn Robertson and this is Vintage Nostalgia. So I hope your day's been very good so far. So we'll be going down memory lane and have a bit of a sing-along today. So thank you very much to David Kennedy for his classical music program. But before we start with all the music that I'll get you singing along to, let's check the weather.
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15: Well, we've exceeded our maximum for today. We are on the Phoenix weather station outside. It's 15.9 degrees. So we haven't had any rain today, but gosh, it was a bit chilly this morning. Taking the dog for a walk, I thought we were back to winter nearly. So I think it still is winter, isn't it? Yes, it is for the next few days. So tomorrow, the 28th of August, a minimum of 3 overnight and a maximum of 17 with a partly cloudy day, with a chance of morning fog but no rain. So moving on to Saturday, I'm going to Melbourne Saturday, so that's the 29th of August, a minimum of 5 overnight, a maximum of 17 and a sunny day. So should be a lovely day. It's a sunny day with light winds. So Sunday, 30th of August. August is nearly over. Where has the year gone? So it's a minimum of 4, a maximum of 19, and just a slight chance of morning fog on Sunday, but a sunny afternoon and light winds, and a wonderful day on Monday. Cloud clearing, no rain, and a sunny afternoon. So let's get started with the music. And first off, we've got Derek Ryan with the Bendigo song.

Of course, that was Derek Ryan with the Bendigo song. So we're going to go down memory lane today, as I said before, and have a bit of a sing-along. So these are the all-time sing-along favourites. So we'll start, and they're all actually not sung by the original artists. So we're starting off with Happy Days Are Here Again, and that was written by Jack Yellen and Milton Ager for the 1930 film Chasing Rainbows, followed by Whistle While You Work. Remember that one? That was the long-lasting image of the lovable dwarfs in the Disney animated feature show Snow White and the Seven Dwarfs. And then The Teddy Bear's Picnic. Jimmy Kennedy was born in Northern Ireland in 1902, became one of Britain's most successful composers. So this is the Teddy Bear's Picnic from 1932 that evolved into a perennial children's favourite. So I hope you can sing along to these ones and brighten up your day.

So we had three in a row there. That was last one was the Teddy Bears Picnic. Remember that? And we've got a few more and then we'll have a change of pace. So we've got Carolina in the Morning. So this was actually composed by Walter Donaldson for the musical The Passing Show of 1922, way back then. And Shine On Harvest Moon. So I can sing along to this one. In 1944, the lives of the turn-of-the-century entertainers Nora Bays and Jack Howarth were celebrated in the silver screen movie of Shine On Harvest Moon. And by the light of the silvery moon following that, we've got a theme here with the moons. So that's another one, by the light of the silvery moon. So I hope you're enjoying this bit of a sing-along, something different for you today. So here we go with Carolina in the Morning.

0: Well, we'll have a couple of messages and then we'll finish off with the last two songs of this sing-along with Tiptoe Through the Tulips with me, and then take me out to the ball game now of playing that, because the footy finals are about to start. So we'll just have a couple of messages first.
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7: Hargrave Street Mall has reopened as a shared zone. 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
8: Meet Trevor.
9: G'day.
8: Trev thinks he's a kitchen pro and doesn't bother with instructions.
9: Who needs instructions? I've got instincts.
8: Instincts, huh? Trev just cooked a chicken at 15 degrees for 10 minutes.
9: Why is it still clucking?
8: Cooking instructions and cooking temperatures matter. So, to avoid serving chicken tartare, it pays to look before you cook.
9: Fine. What does it say on the... Oh.
8: Remember, read the label and look before you cook.

So that's the finish for now of the Down Memory Lane with a sing-along. I'm going to go to this CD called Make and Believe, and it was Kenny Rogers and Dolly Parton. So Kenny's here singing She Woke Me Up to Say Goodbye, and then Dolly Parton singing Letter to Heaven. She was 25 years old when she released Letter to Heaven in 1963. So we sadly mourn her passing yesterday, and so both of those wonderful singers have departed now. So Dolly was a staunch Christian, and I hope you enjoy these next two tracks with Kenny Rogers with She Woke Me Up to Say Goodbye and Dolly Parton with Letter to Heaven.

That was Dolly Parton there, and she was 25 years old when she sang that song. So the time is now 3:42 p.m. You're here with Evelyn Robertson on Phoenix 106.7, the voice of your community. I'll just read out this free service announcement for non-profit community group. It's about the Bile, B-I-Y-A-L, exhibition honouring country as a community. It's a free exhibition featuring the creative mind of traditional owners, allies, and the cultural act of giving back to country, presenting the wood gifted from the Guildford Bile Red Gum, known affectionately as the Guildford Big Tree. So this is Shaping Grief into Growth. And this exhibition is on at the Castlemaine Art Museum, 14 Littleton Street, Castlemaine. And it runs from Saturday the 22nd of August to Sunday the 29th of November. So there's plenty of time. So everybody is welcome. So if you'd like to attend that, it doesn't say what the opening hours are, but I'm sure if you looked it up, the Castlemaine Art Museum, you'd find the opening hours. So that's for the Bile exhibition, honouring country as a community, shaping grief into growth. So that's for that exhibition at the Castlemaine Art Museum. And it's still on this weekend and runs until the 29th of November. So as I said, the time is getting away from us now. It's 3:43 p.m. So we're going to change now and we're going to go to the 60s. So when I looked this up, I couldn't believe that 60 years ago all these songs were on the hit parade. And you sort of think to yourself, well, where did all those years go? So we're starting off with Leslie Gore with It's My Party and then Jan and Dean with Surf City. I thought I'd play this because summer will eventually get here. So this is from the hits of the 60s, starting off with Leslie Gore, followed by Jan and Dean with It's My Party and Surf City.

So the time is now 3:48, so there's a few in a row here that I might get in before we go to the news. We've got Saturday Night at the Movies with the Drifters and Spanish Harlem with Ben E. King. And from 1963, remember this big hit? It was by Paul and Paula with Hey Paula. So enjoy these three tracks as we lead up to the news at 4 o'clock.

0: So that was Paul and Paula there with Hey Paula. So the news will be coming up very shortly, and after that we've got a few more from the 60s, and then we've got a few Beatles tracks. And the whole time I've been here at the studio, which is coming up to, well, it's 5.5 years, I've never played the Beatles. So it'll be the first time ever that I'm playing the Beatles. And then we go back to the sing-along, and so there's a lot going on here this afternoon. So the time is 3:58, and you're on Phoenix 106.7, the voice of your community, with Evelyn Robertson and Vintage Nostalgia. So, as I said, the news is coming up shortly, then I'll give you the weather for the next couple of days, but we've got a sunny day outside at the moment, with temperature exceeding what we were expected. So the temperature outside is 16.3 degrees when we were only expected to get to a maximum of 15 degrees. So I hope you've enjoyed what little sun there is. So stand by for the news.
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1: Good afternoon, I'm Alyssa Delfs. Australia has opened a line of communication with authorities in Nepal and China, also offering additional supports. At least 34 Australians are among the 1,500 people missing in the flash flooding across the Nepal-Tibet border, while at least 160 people have been killed. Foreign Minister Penny Wong says it's been difficult to obtain new information, but Australia is doing everything it can to learn more about the evolving situation and keep the families of impacted Australians notified of any changes.
2: I've spoken this morning to the Ambassador for Australia to Nepal, and I have also spoken to Scott Dewar, our Ambassador in Beijing. I've conveyed to them our support, my request that they do everything they are able to ascertain the whereabouts and welfare of any Australians, invited them to contact me if they need further assistance.
1: Attacks secretly slapped on Victorian transport commuters will be scrapped. As David Wilson reports, it comes with an apology from the new state premier, who was also denied involvement in the levy's creation.
3: A report by the Victorian Auditor General's office into Melbourne suburban rail loop yesterday revealed a previously undisclosed levy was placed on all public transport fares in the capital and regional Victoria. The charge was introduced as an annual 1% increase in fares on top of yearly inflation increases from the start of 2025. But it was not acknowledged by the government or Transport Victoria in their public communications about fare increases this year or last. New Premier Ben Carroll, who was Public Transport Minister in 2021 when the charge was approved, today vowed to abolish the levy.
4: The way this charge was created and implemented, there was a lack of transparency. That is why today I'm announcing I will abolish it.
1: An outer southern Perth beach remains closed following the death of a humpback whale. Perth Zoo veterinarians have attended Port Kennedy Beach today to collect biological samples and data. WA authorities say the whale passed away overnight after it was found beached yesterday. Authorities have thanked those involved in the response and the local community for their care, concern and respect for the animal. The world's biggest food fight will shortly get underway in Spain. Shannon Kirkwood has more.
5: International visitors have converged on the small town of Banul near Valencia for La Tomatina. Trucks will unload more than 100 metric tons of overripe, low-quality tomatoes into the streets just before midday local time today, and then 20,000 people will stick it out for the hour-long tomato battle. Participants must abide by one rule: the tomatoes must be squashed before being thrown to avoid serious injury.
1: And rain and storms on the cards for the west of the country tomorrow, with settled conditions elsewhere after a cold and wet start to the week for the east. The Bureau of Meteorology's David Croc has the forecast.
6: And the main feature is this low-pressure system down here in southeastern WA. That's been bringing showers, rain and storms across much of southern Western Australia this week, and tomorrow's the turn of the far southeast. Elsewhere in the country, a weak cold front clips Tasmania and southern Victoria during tomorrow, but the rest of the country will remain dry and settled under this large high-pressure system.
1: And taking a look at sport, Geelong have been fined $140,000 for failing to officially let the AFL know about the concussion waiver in Jake Koljasny's contract. The penalty is $100,000 plus a suspected sanction of $40,000, which comes after the league fined Geelong in October following an investigation into the club's third-party agreements. James Peters KC was brought in by the AFL to investigate Geelong and found the failure to lodge the variation was an oversight. Koljasny has not played since the story broke, but has returned to training this week ahead of the finals.
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8: The temperature outside on the Phoenix weather station is 16.3 degrees. So it's gone up a bit from when I came in here this afternoon. So moving on to tomorrow, the 28th of August, having a minimum overnight of 3 and a maximum of 17 with a partly cloudy day. Chance of morning fog and no rain. Moving on to Saturday, 29th of August, an overnight of 5 and a maximum of 17 with a sunny day and no rain. I hope it'll be a nice day in Melbourne. I'm heading down there on Saturday. Moving on to Sunday, the 30th of August, an overnight of 4 and a maximum of 19 degrees with another sunny day, no rain, but at the chance of a little bit of fog. So Monday to start the week, the last day of August, an overnight of 4, a maximum of 19, cloud clearing, and the chance of morning fog with a sunny afternoon and light winds. So, but moving on to the 1st of September, which is Tuesday, there's going to be rain on Tuesday, most likely later in the day. So you're with Evelyn Robertson on Phoenix 106.7. So we've been going through the hits of the 60s. So we're going to go to Martha Reeves with Jimmy Mac and Benny King with Stand By Me.

So I bet you were glad you didn't. I didn't have my microphone on there as I was singing along. But that was a great song by Ben E. King, Stand By Me. So Miss M said she's listening. I've got a delivery of stamps to make for her next week. So I'm sure she'll be looking forward to that. So we're going to go to the Beatles now. As I said, in all the time I've been on radio, I've never ever played them. So I'm playing them today. So this is from their album called Just Number One. So it's Love Me Do, and from 1962, and it just about topped in every country. And then The Yellow Submarine, which was a children's song that was written. So here's a couple in a row from the Beatles, Love Me Do and The Yellow Submarine.

Come on, come on.

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10: 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We're in this together.

I hope you're enjoying this sing-along. I am in here in the studio, not really worrying about you out there, but I'm singing along in here, but I couldn't have the microphone on. You'd all leave town, I think. So we've got only a few more to go. We've got I'm Looking Over a Four-Leaf Clover. I've Got a Lovely Bunch of Coconuts. On the Good Ship Lollipop. And the last one, which is McNamara's band, so John McCarthy. So next week, join me at 3 o'clock for Touch of Irish, which is why I'm playing McNamara's band. So just a few more to go, and then we'll be heading off to some different sort of music. So you're with Phoenix 106.7 and Evelyn Robertson.

So this is Vintage Nostalgia, and we've been having a bit of a sing-along today, so that's the end of it. So we're going to go to the Andrews Sisters in a minute, and then who have we got? John Denver. So the time is now 4:40 p.m. So if you wanted to make contact with us here at Phoenix, you can phone 5444 1129, email feedback@phoenixfm.org.au, SMS 0477

8 till 10, Secret Men's Business with Bill Whitbread, Aussie Trove with Brett Addy, then a country Aussie Music Weekly show, and then on Friday morning we've got Brekkie in Bendigo with Andy S. So that's a great lineup, isn't it? You've got lots of music and entertainment coming your way. So, and then tune in for Brekkie with Andy tomorrow morning at 7 a.m. So it's great to listen to while you're having your toast. So, just tune in to Brekkie in Bendigo with Andy. So we're going to go to the Andrews Sisters now. It's 4:42. I might run out of time. I've still got a few bits of music to play. So this is Andrews Sisters from 1938 to 1944. So Yes, My Darling Daughter and Pistol Packin' Mama. You'll know well. You'll be able to sing along to these ones.

0: I'll be your regular mama, and I'll put that gun away.
1: Oh, lay that pistol down, babe, lay that pistol down. Pistol packing mama, lay the thing down before it goes off and hurts somebody.

So we're just about coming to the end of Vintage Nostalgia. I hope you've enjoyed the show today. It's been a bit different, I know, to what I usually play with the sing-along music, but I hope you were able to exercise your vocal cords. And so I'll be heading off soon. So, and then we've got Mick Weir with What's On Your Radio. So we're going to go out with John Denver now with this track called Homegrown Tomatoes, and then Sing Australia. So that should lead us up to the news. So goodbye for now. I'll be here at 3 p.m. next Thursday with Touch of Irish. Have a great week. Stay safe and be careful on the road. And I've been having the headlights on driving around because it's been a bit dull when it gets towards sunset. So stay safe, everybody, and take care. And thanks for listening. Bye for now.

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1: National Radio News.
2: Good afternoon, I'm Alyssa Delfs. Updates on the unfolding situation in Nepal are continuing to trickle through after at least 160 people were killed in flash flooding on the border with Tibet. Rescue efforts are being hampered by rain and the mountainous geography of the area, with at least 34 Australians among the 1,500 people missing across the region. 14 of the missing Australians who travelled to the region with the Himalayan Glacier Tour Group were part of the religious organisation Australian Bharatha Brahman Samajam. Meantime, humanitarian efforts are ramping up across impacted areas. The Australian Red Cross has ring-fenced donations from their ongoing global emergency fundraiser to support their response in Nepal, while Caritas Nepal Executive Director Sister Cecilia Durga Shrestha told the ABC the situation is alarming on the ground.
3: Many bridges have been damaged, collapsed, so that it's difficult to reach to the people. But then we have partners there who have been closely working with the local government there to reach out to them and then give the relief food items and some of the things that they are in need.
2: The Invasive Species Council says it's disappointed by a $20 million federal funding boost for wildlife protection in response to the bird flu outbreak. The leading conservation group slammed the allocation, which was announced yesterday, calling it deeply unserious. The federal government unveiled the increase of $145 million shared by the Commonwealth, states and territories, bringing the total investment against bird flu to more than $270 million. Of yesterday's allocation, $125 million would be directed toward boosting biosecurity, with the remaining $20 million directed to supporting threatened native wildlife. However, the Invasive Species Council says it was shocked by the figure after hosting positive discussions with the government previously. An energy consultant and physicist says she's optimistic Australia will lift the ban on nuclear power. Nuclear energy advocates are calling on the federal government to consider all technologies, not just wind and solar, to provide reliable, low-emissions power to the data centre boom. Dr. Sarah Lawley is a member of the Nuclear for Australia's Expert Advisory Group. She spoke to National Radio News about the need to look after the electricity system and catch up to the rest of the world in the nuclear energy space.
4: It affects the economy. It affects our way of life. It's really important. So I encourage engagement and, you know, keep learning about it and keep applying pressure to have a technology agnostic approach and to lift the ban on nuclear power.
2: And Japanese avant-garde artist Yayoi Kusama, who transformed hallucinations into art and was known for her dot-covered paintings and pumpkin motifs, has died at age 97. The announcement made on her official website says she died on August 14, but did not give a cause of death. Repetitive motifs were her trademark in various shapes, resembling netting, swirls or worms, but most often dots dancing proudly on her canvases or as sparkling spots of light in her installations. A major retrospective of her work was staged at the National Gallery of Victoria in 2024. It was her biggest ever show in Australia. And in sport, in tennis, Australian James Duckworth has waltzed into the quarterfinals of the Winston-Salem Open with a stirring victory over Lorenzo Sonego. The Italian has proved difficult for the Sydney sider to defeat previously, losing twice in recent meetings. Today, Duckworth earned a 7-5, 6-3 victory in the ATP 250 event ahead of next week's US Open at Flushing Meadows.
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6: Hey, let's talk weather, hey? Isn't it beautiful out there? It's still officially winter for a few more days, but man, spring was in the air tonight. The pink flowery things, blossom is out. It's looking beautiful. Hey, look, we had a top of 15, it was saying today. It's currently about that at the moment. Looking for an overnight of 3. So chilly tonight, then 17 tomorrow. Saturday, 17 and sunny. Sunday, 19 and sunny. Monday, cloud clearing, 19, and get this, Tuesday, 21, before we hit a couple of days of possible showers. Oh my goodness, spring is in the air. Hey, the show is called What's On Your Radio with myself, Mick Weir. I'm going to hit a theme song and then tell you a whole lot about what's going on tonight's show. Catch you on the other side.

Let's check out what is on your radio this evening. Thanks to Evelyn for the past 2 hours of music and radio. As you know, most weeks I chat with a musician that will be gracing a stage in our local area. I hit you with the local gig guide and play some tunes by my guest and any others playing locally that I can find time for. So tonight is no exception. But before I get to that, speaking of gigs, did you get to one last week? I called up with both of my interviewees from the past 2 weeks. On Saturday, that was the Bridesmaid at their EP launch at the Golden Vine. And if they're listening, my favourite parts of the show were the beginning and the end, and I'm not being facetious there. It just had such a great opening way of building into the set, and then that last song, just a nice chipper way to send us out. Very good. On Sunday, I caught Two Steps Forward, who were on the show last week, at the Handlebar. The thing that most stood out to me about these gigs were how many young people turned out to see their friends play. Aisle 27 were the opening support for the Bridesmaid, and our Two Steps Forward also had Potassium at the Handlebar. I know Let's Chat had a good turnout too, and they get lots of young people there, so it seems that live music is very much on the agenda of young people around Bendigo, and that is nothing but exciting. This week, speaking of live music, I'm going to chat with Lockie and Philip from Melbourne-based band Dolls. Dolls play Trash Cult this coming Saturday, along with Laura and the Hellcats. Laura and the Hellcats also supporting Mud Honey soon. We'll get ourselves moved a couple of songs from Dolls, a recent single called How Do I Sit With This? And I'm going to hit you with Northside Party. It's a crack up, that one, from their Leathered EP of 2025. And on the other side of sponsorship, we'll be chatting to Lockie and Philip from Dolls. Here we go.

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4: Hargrave Street Mall has reopened as a shared zone. That means pedestrians are the priority. If you're driving or riding through the mall, remember to give way to pedestrians at all times. That's because pedestrians always have right of way, and drivers, cyclists and e-scooter riders must always give way. So, as you enter the mall from Mitchell Street, slow down. The speed limit is 10 kilometres per hour. Look out for others, give way to pedestrians, and share the zone safely.
5: Yes, hey, how's it going? Woo! Hello.

0: Yeah, no worries. Thanks for having us. I'm Lockie. I do vocals.
1: And tambourine.
0: And tambourine. Sure. Tambourine for one song currently, but we'll get it into more.
1: And I feel like I'm...
0: Yeah. No, I'll tell you what, though. The drunk woman at the front probably plays it better than I do. I definitely need to bring it to practice a bit more.
1: We can throw our own
0: jokes. Yeah.
1: And, I'm Philip. I play guitar.
0: No, thank you for having us. Yes. First time playing Bendigo. I haven't been to Bendigo since probably 2016, maybe. Yeah, I think we were playing the trip to Rebel Sports, so I think that's good to know. No, didn't play here. I was just up there was in the area. Yes, and a great art museum. Oh, never mind then. Okay. I've just got a message from someone who is in our house listening at the moment, who says apparently they've got the radio on. Apparently they can't hear your mic.
2: They can now. We call that, Lockie, a community radio moment.
0: Shout out to Bill from Billium for letting us know that.
2: Good on you, Bill. The funny thing is on the board here, you know how in the music world red means off? Red means on in this board, and my mic's just blocking it. Usually my community radio right. moment is to have my guest turned off, but that's the first me turning myself off. So folks out there who might not have caught anything I was saying, we're talking to Lockie and Philip from Dolls, who are playing Trash Cult this Saturday. Oh, my goodness.
0: Yeah. We're back. We're live, baby.
2: We're live. Hey, let's get a little bit of history. Lockie, how did you become a vocalist? When did that happen? How did it happen?
0: To be honest, I don't even really know. I trained in acting. I've got my degree as an actor, but I never really... I enjoyed writing more, and so I was writing a lot of lyrics, but never really had the confidence to... I'm not much of a singer. And then I was playing in another band, and Philip was in his old band, and his old band and my old band played a gig together back in 2021. And it was that's a whole other story, but we met then, and then Philip was kind of saying he wanted to work on some harder stuff and hit me up, and kind of, to be honest, through working with Philip and the other guys in the band, my confidence doing vocals grew. I'm still not entirely sure what I'm doing a lot of the time, but I just kind of rely on the others to to let me know.
2: I would have thought, as you know, now that they've given you a microphone and you have trained as an actor, you'd just be a total egomaniac about it.
0: Oh, definitely when I was still on the piss. I feel like when we started, I definitely was just kind of yelling everything. Yeah. It was just kind of, I wasn't very confident in any other vocal style, so I was just kind of yelling and yelling and yelling, and then kind of throughout the last couple of years, I've definitely found more of my own voice, kind of able to not just feel like I'm just screaming the whole time and kind of have a bit more of dynamic to it, a bit more up and down, but yeah, definitely. So,
2: have you found that just by doing, or have you had any help with that?
0: Just by doing, to be honest, just by doing and throwing myself into the fire, I guess. There's definitely music and bands that I love and love to listen to, but even then, like, I know kind of no music theory. I know it's probably bad, but I kind of have no music theory. I rely a lot on trusting the band to tell me when something sounds good. You know, I'll try different things, try different things, and I trust that if I'm doing the right thing, it usually goes kind of unsaid. Yeah. And then as soon as I'm doing something wrong, that's when,
2: I'll tell
0: when it's been pointed out.
2: And what about the bands that first kind of blew your mind as a teenager? Who were they?
0: Blew my mind as a teenager. Phil, do you have any?
1: I think the first band that really got me into music is probably the Chili Peppers, to be honest.
2: Right. Was that the 90s or the noughties Chilies?
1: No, it was Blood Sugar Sex Magik.
2: Oh, so that is the album, yes. Yep.
1: Yeah, so that was what got me, like, obsessed with guitar initially. That blew my mind.
0: Yeah, I'd probably say, like, Queen, The Offspring, Billy Idol.
2: Billy Idol. No one mentions Billy Idol. He's great.
0: Who kind of showed me Billy Idol, Dancing With Myself, White Wedding.
2: Yeah, man, yes.
0: Those kind of classics. But definitely Queen. Queen's probably been the long-lasting kind of influence and impact. Obviously,
2: Well, a few people sound like Freddie Mercury.
0: People say that.
2: Yeah. And Philip, how did you find yourself, how did the guitar fall into your hands for the first time?
1: I just started playing when I was like 13 or 14, just because, you know, that's the thing you do, start picking up playing the guitar. But yeah, I didn't really start taking it seriously until I was like 17 or 18. And yeah, so I've been playing for quite a long time now.
2: Awesome. I went to a couple of gigs in Bendigo over the weekend. There were a couple of younger bands playing, and what really excited me was the amount of younger kids out seeing bands. Not somebody with the loop pedal, not a DJ, fully fledged bands. Have you noticed any pickup in the amount of young people coming to gigs?
0: Definitely. I feel like we definitely see a lot of younger people. I think I feel like a lot of people, you know, a lot of those younger people, there was a good few years during COVID that they kind of missed out, 18, 19-year-olds missed out on getting out there. So it's good to see. I know there's like a lot of, there hasn't, not recently, but there used to be a lot of good DIYs for all ages down at the Bowls Club and stuff like that, that were, I feel like a lot of younger people, we love it. How I feel like having a lot of younger people who maybe don't necessarily feel like they fit in other places,
2: mm-hmm.
0: coming down to shows and kind of finding community in those kind of shows, in our shows, in our gigs, and the other bands that we like going to as well. There's nothing better than kind of, I don't know, seeing a lot of young faces who for that night feel comfortable. It's a really great thing.
2: Yeah, I mean, we've got I remember when I first came here, really rock solid middle-aged following of people, and I just looked around, where's the next generation? And they seem to really be coming out in the last year or so. It's great.
0: Yeah, I think you probably needed time for them to kind of after COVID find what they wanted to do, whether they wanted to go to the clubs or go out to live gigs.
2: Mm.
0: People jump around, but I feel like definitely now, I don't know, now more than ever, we need community and the younger people and the middle-aged people. I think creating safe spaces for those people, for those kind of, I don't know, more people who feel maybe more on the outer.
2: Yeah.
0: Definitely more important. Yeah, important to create a safe space for them, and also for, you know, for femmes and you know, the queer community and minorities. We want kind of everyone to feel safe and comfortable at our shows, no matter the race.
2: Hey, don't leave out us middle-aged white guys. We like it too.
0: No, middle-aged white guys, but the middle-aged white guys, you know, every once in a while need to give up their place, stand at the back, head bobbing.
2: Oh, I guarantee you, we're starting to stand at the back. There's one venue I go to now where the slam dancing's big. It's a newer venue. And, you know, I slam dance in the 90s and noughties, and there's a different etiquette to it in those days. And I just stand back now. The way the kids do it now, it's like, yeah, that's too full on for me.
0: Oh, yeah. I feel like even in my prime, I was I could last a couple, one or two songs, and then I was covered in sweat and I'm gone back to the back of the crowd and just head bobbing.
2: Hey, along with the young people, I've also noticed a big return in to 90s bass bands. So I had a young band here last week. They're like, you know, 18, 19, and they're rattling off the names of 90s, noughties bands, and they finished their set with Nirvana's Teen Spirits. Have you also noticed the comeback of the guitar and the bass and the drums?
1: Yeah, definitely. Like the band we're playing with, the Bendigo, Laura and the Hellcats, who was sick. They're all super young, but definitely they're really influenced from like a 90s grunge sound. Like they had a cover of Freak by Silverchair in their set.
2: Oh, yeah.
1: You know, just that sick.
2: Drop D and the whole thing.
1: yeah, they play it perfectly. It's amazing. But yeah, it's cool. Like such young people having like influences from 90s is fun to hear.
0: And then their bass, Laura and the Hellcats bass player also plays the Mikey Way signature bass, the My Chemical Romance bass player's signature bass.
2: Right.
0: So even that kind of 2000s emo sound, I think that's definitely also kind of coming back in a big way as well.
2: Yeah, awesome. Hey, let's talk more specifically about the music of Dolls. It's a real amalgam of styles in your music. I heard frenetic, garagey, punk, grunge, 90s sludge, moments of grindcore. There's a little bit of everything and almost all that in one song. How have you managed to find all that in a song?
0: Sorry, say that again.
2: How did you manage to get that much influence into one song? Where's that direction coming from?
1: I think it's four people that are all coming from completely different music backgrounds. Like me and Lockie are on completely different pages of music and what we like. So yeah, both just forcing what we like into each song.
0: Yeah.
1: Makes into this big mess, which hopefully will work.
0: This kind of Frankenstein's monster conglomerate of different genres. I think like instead of just going down one part, I think as well, a lot of our songs, Philip really enjoys writing stuff that kind of changes like midway through.
2: Mm-hmm.
0: And so a lot of times I feel like he'll bring us some instrumentals that kind of one song, but feels like three different songs in one because of all the changes, which instead of just going down, oh no, let's just pick this one part of the song and turn that into a full song, playing with the fact that we can just kind of do whatever, can do anything we like.
2: Yeah.
0: Yeah, I think we all really enjoy it. It keeps it interesting for us as well. And we all kind of have so many different ideas of what we want to do and the music we want to make. So instead of just kind of boxing us into one thing, it's very nice to be in a band where every time we write something, we kind of don't know where it's going to go or what's going to be the end product.
2: Yeah, nice. I've really noticed the bass playing as being the thing that seemed to really land the song. It seemed to be the holding it together while the guitars and even drums and vocals went in their own direction. Really strong bass playing, holding things in place. It was quite tasty.
0: James Francis. Shout out to James Franny Francis.
1: I love that. I feel like you're 100% right, and I feel like bass isn't recognised enough. Yeah, he's amazing, and he's shredding, so yeah.
2: Yes, yeah, he's not just root noting or anything. There's some stuff going on there.
1: No,
2: great
1: going
2: sound,
1: on.
2: Too. Great sound.
0: Yeah, he's got a great five-string bass.
2: Yeah,
0: shout-out to Kevin as well, our drummer, whilst we're on it. The rhythm section, shout-out to the rhythm section, holding it down.
2: Absolutely. There's a real sense of looseness and chaos about your recordings. How are you capturing the sounds of Dolls?
0: Thank you for saying that, because that's kind of what we're always going for when we're in studio. We work with a great producer, Callum. I think we gig so much and we rehearse so much that when we come into the studio, we do try and kind of try and keep that live aspect as much as possible, because I think we very much from the get-go feel like a kind of live band and feel like we sound best live, and so trying to capture that I think is always the hardest thing, but We've worked, with Callum since the first song that we've put out, and so I think through time we've just kind of found the best way to record, and that usually is, just kind of playing. I guess just kind of playing, all of us playing as if we are playing live.
2: So, what would get overdubbed?
0: We usually track pretty much 80% of the song live, and then any guitar bits we missed or any vocals bits at the end, we'll just tack on. Usually we're pretty, being an up-and-coming band, money's not really flowing in. So any recording time we have, we try to make the most of it. Yeah, just get in there and smash it out as quick as possible.
2: Yeah. I noticed your recordings, there's been a lot of singles and an EP, but mostly singles. I was going to ask, is that a strategy or an economic decision? Obviously an economic decision then.
0: We'll claim it as a strategy.
2: It's called strategy.
0: We say that we're that smart that we thought it through.
2: Yeah, we spoke to our label and our executives. And
0: spoke to the label and the suits, and they said, string them out. No, I think it's just, we get them. We were going to put out, I don't know if this is wrong, but we were going to put out an EP earlier in the year, and we kind of started recording it, and then the songs just didn't sound like us anymore, or kind of there were songs that we'd written a while ago and they just didn't sound like the stuff that we wanted to put out. So we kind of, the singles that came out this year were going to be on that EP, so it's just kind of got pushed back. So we've got another EP coming out before the end of the year, which these latest singles will be on. But yeah, we just originally there was going to be another EP out by now, but we didn't want to just push something out for the sake of putting stuff out. We want to make sure that everything we're putting out is kind of stuff that we're happy with and think and stuff that represents us. And our sound as well.
2: Hey, let's talk lyrically. Those songs reminded me a lot of my 20s and early 30s. Here's a three adjective promo for you. Dulcet songs. I'll throw this idea at you if I was to promote a band. Dulcet songs of self-examination, excess and exasperation. How close to the money is that?
0: Pretty bang on. I'll definitely be putting that in our write-up.
2: I'll send it to you.
0: Definitely have that on the post.
2: The exasperation I found really funny, that idea of being caught with people you really don't want to. I've recently stopped drinking, and one of the things you notice that come a certain hour, people are repeating themselves and they're very close speaking and spitting in your face a bit, and as soon as the band's finished, I'm out the door because I don't want that moment.
0: That's kind of in a very similar sense. I stopped drinking 2 years ago.
2: Wow.
0: After hitting it pretty hard and kind of having to reevaluate my life a bit. And definitely since then, social situations in particular, I feel like, you definitely start examining them more. And I mean, even when I was drinking, that you have those times that, and this is what our song Shut Up kind of is talking about, those times where you kind of suddenly come to and it's 4 a.m. and you're at a random person's apartment and talking, you're surrounded by people who you've never met until that moment and probably will never see again, talking as if, you're soulmates and talking about all these grand ideas that really kind of, when you think about them afterwards, if you ever think about them afterwards, was just a bit of hogwash. But I definitely think a lot of lyrically, it all kind of comes from my own life and things that I've kind of, lived through, been through. And I think I'm not very good. I'm trying to get better at writing metaphorically, but at the moment, I think a lot of the stuff is very much just kind of straight to the point.
2: Yeah.
0: And I think people have kind of related to that, which has been good.
2: Absolutely. It just, again, it just took me back to different parties and situations. Like, oh, yeah, I've been through that. I've done that, and I'm glad I'm out the other side of that. But, I remember the 4 a.m. chats and the changing the world conversations. You wake up the next day, you had no idea what you'd said and even who you'd talked to half the time. But the whole drinking and excess becomes its own reason to keep going.
0: Yes, definitely. You get kind of attached to those. I think one thing that I've learned in my kind of sobriety is socially, I don't meet as many people because I'm not out on the piss, but then when I do meet people, their conversations and people that I remember. So it's kind of a bit of a, give and take. But I think definitely the social element of drinking and that drinking culture is something that's worth examining.
2: Yeah, I can only agree now that I'm 7 months in, but I just would have called bullshit before that. But you don't know until you're out the other side of it, do you?
0: And I'm still definitely going 2 years in. I'm still definitely going through it. Every now and again, I catch myself kind of, remember those times I used to go out to the pub by myself and meet friends and make friends along the way. But really, it was just all a cover-up to get shit-faced, to be honest.
2: There's a couple of songwriters who have made their career out of singing about their heady days who have been sober for decades. So Mike Ness from Social Distortion, Steve Earle, a couple that come to mind, who basically said, I did enough of that I've got songs for the rest of my life. But do you think you'll there'll be a point where you'll want to change what you're singing about?
0: I think I'm already at that point, to be honest. I think this next EP, the songs that are going to be on it haven't been released. I get, how do I sit with this? Our latest single is kind of the first kind of, I think, song that really is about wanting to move on from that life. I feel like I definitely think because addiction and alcoholism and mental health and everything, that's something that's, you know, I know that I'm going to be dealing with for, you know, the rest of my life, and I'm sure it'll come up throughout my creative career. But I think, at least for the most part, I'm already feeling a bit over, you know, whining. I think there's a part of me that just kind of I'm ready to kind of, I don't know, write more of a I don't know, dancey disco tune or like stuff that just isn't also oh woe is me. I think this EP, the last track in particular, I think is a bit of a moving forward lyrically, I think, and like I said, I'm sure it's always going to come up throughout songs in the future, but for me in particular, I'm kind of ready to start the next chapter. And I think part of that is kind of not hanging on the past so much for content, I guess. I've kind of, there's only so many ways you can say I drank too much and you know, hurt people and you know, ran through all my money before you know, it gets a bit boring.
2: Or, you know, kind of a bit at some like, point you know, you've got to learn something from it.
0: Well, exactly. At some point you've got to get better or you're just a person who's constantly saying, I know that I did wrong. That I did wrong. And it's kind of like, okay, well, show us that now you're kind of trying to be better. I think that's all we can do is try and be better. And I think if you're constantly yapping on about all your mistakes, it makes it a bit harder to grow and get to that next point. It's kind of like, yeah, okay, man, we get it.
2: Yeah.
0: Like, what are you doing now? And I think as well, it's good for, you know, people who are struggling with that sort of stuff when they see us or listen to us. It's good for, you know, people who are struggling with that sort of stuff when they see us or listen to

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1: All and right. everyone who gets down gets their own star on the Hollywood Walk of Fame.
2: All right. I've got my ticket. I'm pumped. I listen to music each week in preparation for this show, and your music has been my favourite so far this year, the new music I've discovered. I'm really enjoying it and pumped for Sunday night.
1: That's a good deal.
2: And I don't say that every week. You can go back and listen to past shows and check.
1: We will be doing that. We'll be making note, and we'll be sending a cease and desist in case it is live.
2: Good. I'm just doing that for the listens to get my credits up there. All right, guys, it's been my pleasure talking to you. That was a surprising conversation. I didn't expect it to go that way. So isn't that great? You have a clear conversation with someone, and I will remember this tomorrow.
1: Me too.
2: All right, it's been my pleasure, guys. I'll make sure I come up and say hello on Saturday night.
1: Yeah, mate. Keen to meet you. Thanks, Mitch.
2: Cool. Let's hear some more from Dolls. Thanks, guys. See ya.
1: Thanks, guys.
2: I'll just get that on the go. Wasn't that a good conversation? I just completely did not expect that. There you go. I thought it might be a bit more hell-raising. The guys mentioned their song Shut Up. Let's have a listen to that, shall we? And I'll remember to turn my mic on when we come back. Oh, I'm going to follow that with a song called Teeth by Laura and the Hellcats, who are playing with Dolls on Saturday night at Trash Cult. I don't know if there's tickets available, but have a look. Maybe I'll have a look while you're listening.

pitchfork thing down. I know how to keep it flowing. Can't tell that I've zoned out. I'll still be smiling and nodding. How was your trip? It's always the

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3: 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The show is What's On Your Radio, myself, Mick Weir, and tonight I've been chatting with Lockie and Phil from Melbourne-based band Dolls, who will be at Trash Cult this Saturday. There are 16 tickets left. I just checked on the old internet. 16 tickets left for Dolls, along with Laura and the Hellcats on Saturday. So move quickly if you want to find time. Hey, speaking of live music, let's do the gig guide with thanks to Live Music Bendigo. Tonight, Thursday, August 27, Golden Vine and Shed Shaker, both doing open mic, 7:30 p.m. Tomorrow night, August 28, the Bridge Hotel has Eliza Hull from 8. That's a ticketed gig. Hargraves Mall has school band pop-up concert at 4:30 tomorrow afternoon. And across this weekend, Winter Sounds is on. It's sort of based loosely, I suppose, around Daylesford area. Let's have a look. Henry Wagons and Queenie are at Balato Hall at 6 p.m. Augie March, for goodness sake, are at St. Peter's Church. Of course, they're ticketed. I don't know where those venues are necessarily, but if you look up Winter Sounds on the internet, you will find them if there's tickets. They generally sell quickly because they're small, intimate gigs, but who knows? That's all I found for Friday in terms of original music around the area. Saturday night, August 29, the Albion in Shooton's becoming a bit of a venue. They have Cabaret Speakeasy from 6 p.m. That's ticketed. Black Swan continue its Chico 75th anniversary of the Chico Roll celebrations. They have the Mick Coates Band and Quarry Hillbillies at the Chico Marquee from 1 p.m. Capital Theatre in Bendigo has Jeff Duff doing Bowie Unzipped from 8 p.m. That's ticketed. We spoke to Jeff 3 weeks ago. You can always look up on the Phoenix site to listen to that interview if you like. Jeff's a fascinating character. Handlebar has Lloyd Dodsworth. I'm going to try and play next if I get enough time, 3 p.m. Shows Republic has No Sleep Till Texas from 2. Theatre Royal has, I'm not sure how to pronounce this, Montaigne perhaps. It's a Glorious Heights 10th anniversary tour. And she has Sherry Parry, her very own Sherry, in support, 7 p.m. ticketed. I know Sherry's pumped for that one. Take her new guitar too, I imagine. Trash Cult has been mentioned tonight, has Dolls along with Laura and the Hellcats from 7 p.m. That is ticketed and there are 16 tickets left. Winter Sounds for Saturday has Romy Vega along with Public Figures, who are big business these days. They're at the Balato Town Hall at noon, for goodness sake. Magic Dirt are also at the Balato Town Hall along with Beans from 6 p.m. Hannah and Jesse Lee's Bad Habits are at the Old Schoolhouse. Goodness knows where that is. And 12:30 p.m. That's 12:30 p.m. And at St. Peter's Church at 7 p.m., Kate Miller-Heike. So Winter Sounds is where you'll need to look to get further information. Sunday, August 30, the Black Swan has Wild Turkey along with Scotty Baker. That's the Chico Bike and Car Show from noon. Handlebar has Ollie Davis and Xanthi Thorpe from 3. Shed Shaker and Castlemaine has Girl Friday and the Sepia Tones from 5. Shiraz Republic has Freya and Tom McGowan from 2. Theatre Royal has The Maze along with Trouble in the Kitchen from 6:30 from 6 p.m. ticketed. And Winter Sounds, I think it's just the one weekend. They're closing with Leah Senior at the Glen Lyon Hall. 10:30 a.m. for goodness sake. Ticketed. William Crichton will be at the Old Schoolhouse at 12:30. Ponyface presents Nebraska. I'm assuming that's the Bruce Springsteen album. Millie Strange will be playing that at the Palladio Hall from noon. That's a lot of Winter Sounds and a few other gigs thrown in. Hey, I've got to get the heck out of Dodge pretty quickly. I hope you're off to a gig this weekend. I'm off to see tonight's guest Dolls along with Laura and the Hellcats at Trash Cult. As ever, you can keep up with what's happening on this show via my socials. I'm on Facebook and Instagram. Just search for What's On Your Radio. I normally do a drop on Monday and Thursday to talk about who will be on the show. Speaking of which, next week I chat to Brett Myers. Oh, goodness. He was a core member of the legendary Sydney band Died Pretty. Yes, Died Pretty. He has a new group called Joey's Coop, and they're making their way to the Theatre Royal on Friday, September 18. I'll be talking to Brett ahead of that. Might be a bit nervous about talking to Brett Myers. Eddie is up next with New Country. I'm going to play you a little bit of Lloyd Dodsworth, who will be at the Handlebar on Saturday afternoon. The song is Hey Story from Dry Hollow's Odd Street from 2023, and I'll have to fade out to get into a longer news intro. I'll catch you next week. Toodle pop, folks.

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2: Hello, I'm Alyssa Delfs. Political leaders have given their condolences to those impacted by flash flooding in Nepal overnight. Foreign Minister Penny Wong confirmed at least 34 Australian citizens remain unaccounted for after a huge wall of mud and rock collapsed into a river near the Himalayan border between Nepal and Tibet, and no new updates have been provided for several hours. Greens leader Larissa Waters says it's a devastating outcome.
3: This is an absolute tragedy that caught so many of those people by complete surprise, and the scale of the devastation is just heartbreaking. We know that there's at least 34 Australians who are reported missing, and we wait with bated breath to see whether they are still with us or whether their lives have been lost.
2: Meanwhile, opposition leader Angus Taylor also offered his condolences during a press conference this afternoon.
4: Can I, like Matt, pay tribute to the Nepalese Australian community and those Australians who are unaccounted for in that terrible tragedy we've seen in Nepal, and our thoughts and prayers are with them.
2: Refugee advocates have criticised the federal government's plan to slash its intake of refugees into the country. As David Wilson reports, it comes as all factions of politics spruik their plans to decrease migration numbers.
5: Right now, migration forecasts currently factor in a 6,250-person reduction in humanitarian placements from the start of the 2027-28 financial year. But a 2023 decision to increase the intake to 20,000 people is set to lapse and revert to 1,750 at the next federal budget. A spokesperson from Home Affairs says a final decision is not settled and is likely to link to next year's budget process. Meanwhile, Greens Senator David Shoebridge called the move remarkable, accusing Labour of pandering to One Nation.
2: The Australian Literacy and Numeracy Foundation says vulnerable children are missing out during Book Week 2026. While the foundation is celebrating authors, educators and doctors who bring literacy to life for Australian children, they've also voiced concerns over this year's NAPLAN test results. Chief Executive Anne Hollins says the outcome shows serious declines in the literacy skills of children, and more work is needed from governments to build strong scaffolding for literacy and language education. Legislation seeking to impose a 12-month ban on the import of camera-enabled glasses will be introduced in Parliament. The Greens' plan to block the big tech invention comes in a bid to protect privacy in Australia against covert recording. The wearable cameras appear as normal glasses and allow the wearer to record video and audio without the knowledge of people around them. As part of the legislation, the Privacy Act would be amended, so filming, storing or sharing footage from these devices without consent is a clear breach of the law. The Information Commissioner and eSafety Commissioner would also be given power to investigate complaints and issue penalties. And tributes honouring the memory of Dolly Parton are continuing to flood in today. The American singer, songwriter, actress and philanthropist died this week in Nashville, Tennessee at the age of 80 after a short battle with cancer. In the UK, the King's Guard has played 9 to 5 outside Buckingham Palace in a tribute to her legacy. And taking a look at sport now, in NRL, last year's grand finalists, the Broncos and the Storm, will go head-to-head tonight in the first game of round 26. This time around, Brisbane are in 15th place on the ladder, while Melbourne are currently 11th.
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7: Okay, let's have a little look here today. Yeah, 15 degrees, no rain. Tomorrow, 17 degrees, no rain. Sunday, 17 degrees, no rain. Remember the Morong picnic for old car people? That's on Sunday. Oh, Sunday 19, Monday 19, and Tuesday maybe 4 millimetres, but it's up to 21. There we go. And without further ado, I think we will kick off too.

0: Yes, let's have a look at the list. Planted Creek, Graham Jensen. And before that, 21 Forever, Chris Jansen and Dolly Parton. And we're going to play a tribute to poor Dolly. 21 Forever. Well, she got to 80, unfortunately. Bit of a shock because she still seemed so good. Anyway, the last half hour, we'll play a few Dollies. Second in that group, Calling Back Home by Dennis Allen. And we started out with Old School. A fella called Jason Cann. Like that one. Might play it again next week. Okay, this is Eddie Ford. This is New Country. Every Thursday from 6 till 8 o'clock, the best in New Country. Play a few oldies, a few you may not have heard. And look at the temperature outside. It's 12.1 degrees. And, of course, the date is, we should tell you the date, August the 27th, 2026. Anyway, it's nice to have you with us. And we might have a little message.
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0: Yes, there was a track called Huckleberry, Aussie Boy, of course, and name of Dan Murphy. Making Plans before that, Porter Wagoner, and of course, Dolly Parton. Dolly really got started with Porter Wagoner many years ago and then broke free out on her own. And I said, hang around till 7:30. We'll play half an hour of Dolly. Got a few oldies. Or unusual tracks, seldom heard. Second in that group, I Just Saw a Face by Val Story, and we started out Englishman, fella by the name of Dave Sheriff, and Hey God. And looking at the clock, it's 6:33, Phoenix FM, New Country. Outside, 12.2, it's been a nice day, cooling down a bit now. But anyway, can only get better. Don't need much more rain, though, do we? Got a bit coming next, whenever it's next Tuesday. Maybe 4 millimetres.
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0: Ah, yes, that's never a truer track, is it? How many times have... That's a fitting one. A fella called Neville Anderson and the Bowling Club Blues. Love it. Better Nails before that. A fella called Max D. Barnes and Dylan Earl, Outlaw Country. We started out with Shining Now by Rachel Holder. Came out about 2014. Some of them go back a bit because, well, they've never really had much playing, which is a bit of a pity. You know, we don't have country stations here like they do in the USA. 24 hours a day.
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0: Remember, we're doing a Dolly Parton at 7:30.

He don't cheat on his taxes, ain't got a woman on the side. Every time he hears Old Glory

Ah, yes, that's Rain by C.J. Hooper. Now, we had a bit of a malfunction before because we had some dead air, so I should go back and tell you the past four tracks. We had Bruin with Get Up, Get Down, then Shane Yellowbird out of Canada. He's a Native American, barefoot on the blacktop. He's deceased now, unfortunately. Before that, we had The Last of a Dying Breed by Richard Lynch. And started that group of four with K.K. Miller, Timeless and True Love. And looking at the clock, it's 8 minutes after 7 o'clock. Phoenix FM New Country with Eddie Ford every Tuesday from 6 till 8. Nice to have you with us. 11.8 degrees outside.

I've been called an awful lot of things in my lifetime. And, well, to be honest with you, smart wasn't always one of them. But I was wise enough one day to call Jesus Christ the Lord of my life. And you know what? I called it quits to a whole lot of sinning. But it's because of that commitment where you see folks laugh and they call me foolish. Let them go ahead and laugh. That don't bother me at all. Because even a fool can see by the shape she's in, this world's about to fall. And as long as I let Jesus call the shots, well, I've got nothing to fear. And when that roll is called up yonder, don't call me. I ain't gonna be here.

0: Yeah, the song came out about 2015. Three young guys, actually, called Brothers Three. I thought it was a girl singing at first until I Shazammed it on the phone. It says they're three young guys. And the song was called Kelsey's Song. Before that, Peggy Young, an older one, Lonely Women Make Good Lovers. It was originally done by Bob Luman many years ago. Steve Wariner, recent times. Second in that group we had was, well, it was the first actually, Mike Bowling. And a little bit religious, Call Me Gone. Of course, we had Rain Song by C.J. Hooper. Okay, what are we looking at? We're looking at the clock. It's 19:20 after 7.
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They thought it was lots of fun. 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The story of the mustard done by

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So each shearer grabbed his handpiece and said, "We've got to push 'em through to make room for the muster done."

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There's lots of stories told down at the pub of how they brought the muster in from the big dry mulgastra. And a story I could tell you, you wouldn't believe it's true, that the muster here was done this year by a kid on a

0: Yeah, that's a fella called Peter Coad, a little bit of comedy, The Kid on the Kangaroo. Before that, Kelly Pickler with Closer to Nowhere, 2014, that one came out. Virginia City by Lynn Anderson, she deceased, actually, poor old Lynn, went out in 2015, age 67. We started the group actually with The Day After Forever by Max D. Barnes. Max is long gone. He went out in 2004. Been around a while. American country singer. And looking at the clock, it's 7:35. We might have a message and then we will have Dolly.
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Yes, Bright. What was it called? Let me have a look. Dark Knight, Bright Future. Then Unlikely Angel. And we started with Blue Smoke, all by the late Dolly Parton. 1946, 2000, age 80. And we've been playing. So I looked through the whole library and I thought, let's pick a few tracks that don't get a lot of play. And that's three of them. Anyway, we will roll on with Lost and Found.

Yeah, that's Dolly, Blue Ridge Mountain Boy. And before that, we had, what did we have? We had Lost and Found. An Old Flame Can't Hold a Candle to You. We're going out with the, what is it? Banks of the Old Ohio. Bill's out there ready to come in and pounce on the track. So maybe Bill will play a few Dolly tonight. The death of Dolly, of course, is about as big as Elvis, I guess, just about, you know. She lasted twice as long as him, though. Anyway, I'll say good night. Thanks very much for listening. Catch you again next week, and we'll see you then. From

And that was a track there from Tommy Emmanuel with Run a Good Race. Yeah. Anyway, this is Bill Whitbread now until 10 o'clock with my show called Secret Men's Business. And I try to play all Australian artists and a lot of their serious songs and a lot of these not-so-serious songs and bit of comedy and bit of storytelling and bush poetry and goodness knows what, all sorts of things. But try to make it all Australian. So, yeah. Anyway, before we get into it, I'd like to thank Eddie Ford for his great country show he puts on. And, yeah, because we lost Dolly the other, yesterday, I think it was, or the day before. But, yeah, she sadly missed. Oh, she's written 3,000-odd songs. There'd be a lot of Dolly Boone played on the airways, I reckon, for a while yet. Anyway, I'm going to play a track now from Lionel Long. I played some of his stuff last week, but anyway, here's Rush Away with Lionel Long.

And that was Troy Cassidy with A Shadows on the Hill. So, yeah. Anyway, here's a track now from John Williamson with Dark Irish Eyes.

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My Home in the Bush, and that was mainly with Warren H. Williams, but John Williamson was along there singing along with him, and also Amos Morris. So there we go. And My Home in the Bush. Oh no, what? Oh, I've read the wrong one, sorry. My Home in the Bush, with John Williamson and Warren H. Williams, of course. He was a main performer in that one. Oh, reading the wrong one, I was. But anyway, how about I play that one with Warren H. Williams and John Williamson and Amos Morris? And that particular track is Australia is Another Word for Free, which is great, isn't it? So, here we go with that particular track right now.

There we go. There we go. With Australia is another word for free. And, of course, I was with John Williamson and Warren H. Williams and Amos Morris. So there we go. With that one, I announced that before. But anyway, I'm going to play a track now from John Schumann. And he's put Henry Lawson's poems to song. So here's a great one. Just listen to the words in this. It's great. And it's Faces in the Street. So here we go with it right now.

0: And that was Faces in the Street. And, of course, that was performed by John Schumann. And, yeah, that was one Henry Lawson's poems that was put to music and by John. Anyway, this time of night I normally play play some Bill Swampy Marsh's stories of Australian outback towns. What have I got? Australian outback towns and pubs. By Bill Swampy Marsh, and Bill's going to be talking about a little town in South Australia called Yunta. So that's the first track I'm going to play, and then I'll run into the other, next one, which with Bill Swampy Marsh talking about Derby. So anyway, here we go now with Bill Swampy Marsh and Yunta.
1: Yunta, South Australia. This was told to me by an old mate of ours, Sooty, who unfortunately is no longer with us. Sooty worked in the film industry, and one time he was in his truck heading up the Barrier Highway from Adelaide to Broken Hill for a job. He might have been taking his generator up there for a television commercial or a film, something like that. Anyhow, he arrived at a place called Yunta, which is a bit over halfway along the journey. This is back in the late 1980s, and there wasn't too much left at Yunta by then. Its glory days had passed. I mean, it had never been that big, but it had some sort of history. Like, back in the 1880s, it had been a watering point along the stock route from Coburn on the New South Wales border down to the railhead at Tarawi. Then later on, it had been a railway service town, though it was no longer. So by now the population would have been, say, 50 or 70. There were a couple of service stations to cater for the passing traffic, a small primary school, basic emergency services, a pub, a bit of a post office, but that was about it. Anyhow, Sooty was a real pub aficionado, so having never visited the Yunta Hotel, he decided not to let the chance pass. He stopped his truck, got out, and in he went. The pub was a pretty bleak sort of place. You know, the usual outback single-story type that had weathered its fair share of good times, bad times, and the lack of a local painter and decorator. Only a couple of people were in the bar, the publican, who seemed surprised to see a customer drift in, and an old bloke at the bar, who looked like he was part of the furniture. Sooty described him as being a weather-beaten sort of character, wearing a battered Akubra hat and clothes in need of a good washing machine. A cigarette dangled from his lips and a half schooner of beer was sitting in front of him. Anyhow, after Sooty ordered a beer, he got talking to this old bloke about this, that, and about how hot and dry and dusty it was and when it last rained in Yunta. Rain? Christ, what's that? So what do you do? Sooty asked. The bloke said, nothing much, not since the railways left town. And what did you do on the railways? The old fella said, fettling. 50 miles up the rail line this way and 50 miles down the rail line that way. Sooty said, oh yeah, and what keeps you occupied these days? The fella looked into his glass of beer, shook his head and said, nothing much, not since the wife left me, just hang around the pub. Oh, yeah? And when did your wife leave you? And the old fella, he sort of looked out into nowhere, like he's, you know, like he's counting back the years to pinpoint the precise date his wife had left him. Not even a prime mover blowing past the pub disturbed his concentration. Then finally he took a drag on his cigarette, a sip on his beer, and said, I'm not exactly sure what year it was she left me, but I know she was on to her second bottle of Angostura bitters. The ending. Derby, Western Australia. One of the great pleasures about writing books like these is that I occasionally get to travel and to sit and talk to the people who are telling me their stories. I remember when I was working on More Great Australian Flying Doctor Stories, and we took a trip up into the Kimberley region of Western Australia, where the small town of Derby has an RFDS base. From Adelaide, we flew across the Nullarbor to Perth, where I met up with Jan and Penny Endy, who'd worked as a pilot and flight nurse with the RFDS. Then from Perth, we flew up to Broome, where we hired a car to undertake the last leg of our journey. We didn't stick around Broome that long. See, I prefer to settle in a bit and get the feel of a community, and the chances of being able to do that in a place like Broome is pretty slim. I mean, it was packed with tourists and their four-wheel drives and their caravans and their loud shirts and their loud voices and their hustle and bustle. Then there were the manicured resorts and expensive holiday housing developments. So no, not for us. And we headed north to Derby the following day. Derby's the focal point for so much of the Kimberley. The Royal Flying Doctor Service works out of Derby. School of the Air once spread the word of education throughout the area from its Derby base. The local hospital services the region. Though, mind you, Derby wouldn't be for everyone. Derby's a rusty, dusty Boab environment with wide streets and buildings in various states of repair and or disrepair. There's no flash resorts or sandy foreshore, just vast mudflats where signs warn of lurking crocodiles. The mangrove swamps appear and disappear in the yo-yo of a 10-metre tide. Yeah, 10-metre tides. And there's the ever-present Aboriginal population, where many keep up their nomadic traditions by spending their days wandering down to one end of the town, say the jetty end, only to turn around and wander back to the other end of town, timing their arrival at the grog shop to just before it shuts. And Derby's a barra town. Just about everywhere we went and everything we did, barramundi was either top of the menu or at the heart of the conversation. We went to a mud footy match where all the various fundraising organisations had set up their barbecues and were cooking barramundi in just about every way imaginable. Barra burgers, baked barra, barra fillet, barra cutlets and so on. Out at the jetty, the restaurant's prize dish was a seafood platter, which consisted of a few oysters, a few prawns, a few calamari rings smothered in a mountain of barra wings. The bloke at the fish shop reckoned he could take us to 100 spots where the barra just about leapt into the boat, guaranteed the biggest, the best, the tastiest. If someone in the street had shouted barra, I reckon everyone would have stopped and pricked their ears in expectant excitement. And we liked Derby. It's the type of town where you could stop someone in the streets and more often than not, they'd take time to have a yarn and tell their stories. Like the bloke Batesy, who we met on the dirt road out to the cemetery. Batesy was riding his gopher with a respirator attached and tubes up his nose. He had emphysema and so he could only talk in part sentences. Yet he gave us his time. We chatted. He said he'd just been out visiting his son's grave. Apparently, there'd been some sort of a medical bungle, nothing to do with the RFDS. He pointed and said, you'll find his grave over there. Then he chuffed off, back home, the whirring sound of the electric gopher being punctuated by sharp shots of air from his respirator. Then, when we got to the spot in the cemetery, we came across a small, cracked concrete grave and gouged into a piece of tin with the words, "My loving son, murdered by two doctors." People like that. People who were prepared to share their tragedies as well as their joys. Actually, now I'm thinking about it, that attitude seemed to have also rubbed off on the tourists. These were mainly grey nomads who, in the evenings, would gather out along the jetty with their barra dinners, and a simple g'day could turn into a long chat about anything from friends, family, retirement, superannuation, road conditions, and the best and worst spots to visit. And all the while below the jetty, the turgid muddy water tried to rip itself apart, and above, a spectacular sunset cushioned itself into the horizon. So in our short time, we met and I interviewed as many people as possible, and we also joined in as many activities as we could. We visited the leprosarium. We went to the outdoor picture show, and it didn't matter that the film was one of the worst we'd ever seen because our attentions were more focused on the canopy of stars. So we played a game of counting the shooting stars. We also went to an auction of local Aboriginal art. It was seemingly a whites-only show, held in the local sportsman's club. I'm not sure why there are only white people there, I don't know. But the thing is, see, I'd never been to an art auction. I'd only caught glimpses on TV, you know, of places like Christie's and Sotheby's, where everything's so calm, intense and well-mannered. This was different. The setup here was that, if you can imagine, there was a large space, presumably where dances and that could be held. This was where all the art was displayed on tables so that you could have a look before the auction began. Then, to the side of that area, there was a small bar in an alcove. Out the back of the bar was a busy kitchen. Anyhow, as the art auction unfolded, most of the locals crowded into the alcove bar area and got stuck into the grog while the buyers, some from as far as Melbourne and Sydney, sat on plastic chairs in a section of the larger area sipping champagne. The auctioneer was the coordinator from one of the local Aboriginal communities. His aim was to sell the art to the punters and the money would be shared amongst the artists and their community. He stood at a lectern. The poor bugger didn't have a microphone, so he battled to be heard above the din coming from the alcove bar. But he must have been seasoned at this because, to keep everyone's focus on the auction, he'd coerced four female teenagers to help him out. They were at that awkward age between innocence and awareness and were dressed up to the nine in hot pants and revealing tops. Then, when the bidding was about to start, they'd grab the artwork and parade around like the bikini-clad women do in a boxing ring, with the numbered placards in between rounds. So yes, Derby may not be for everybody, but Derby is Derby, and that's what we liked about it. Its contradictions. Simple yet complex, tranquil yet tragic. Just like the night of the art auction, where highbrow its contradictions. Simple yet complex, tranquil yet tragic, just like the night of the art auction, where highbrow

0: Gunter. So there we go. And yeah, next week, well, we'll see what I have for next week. So, but anyway, there's that with Bill Swabby Marsh and their, you know, great Australian towns and pubs. So the stories of them. Anyway, I'm going to play some sponsors, and then I'm going to come back with a track from Ross Wilson, and because he was with Daddy Cool way back. And it's a special little CD that was sort of just put out and a while ago now, quite a while ago now, they built the ute from Daddy Cool. So so that'll come in after these sponsors. We'll get them played first, and here we go right now.
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0: That didn't play. Oh, I'll try it now. See if it's playing. The ute. They built the ute. Yep.
1: This is the story of the ute. Where it came from,

0: boots.
1: It's the brutes.
2: But it's cute.
1: It's the Utes.

0: is made, it's a brute.
1: But it's cute.
0: It's the Ute.
2: Oh, it's a Ute. And of course, that was brought out by Daddy Cool with It's a Ute. They built the Ute. And Ross Wilson was a lead performer there at the time with Daddy Cool with that particular track. Yeah, that was once I've sort of sent out promotional sort of recording. So, yeah, here's another one of those promotional recordings, and it came out quite a while ago, but The Legend of Matilda, and this was a special little CD that was put out with several artists on it, like Slim Dusty and John Williamson and the Bushwhackers and Graham McDonald and... Anne Kirkpatrick. Yeah, different ones were talking and performing Waltz of Matilda. So this was brought out for the 10th anniversary birthday 10th birthday celebrations of the opening of the Waltz of Matilda Centre in Winton. So anyway, here we go with John Williamson. He was up there with the opening, so here we go with it. Oh, maybe if I press the right buttons, it might work, might it? So, anyway, here we go with it. Hopefully, yep. That's
3: Hello,
2: it.
3: I'm Linda Elliott and I work at the library in Winton. John Williamson is a patron of the Waltzing Matilda Centre here in Winton. John tells us about his favourite performance of our national song.
4: That was the 1999 Bledisloe Cup where we actually put them on the back foot and Phil Kearns said to me after the win, we won 27-9 I think. That was probably the biggest win we'd ever had against the All Blacks. And he said for the first time after the haka we were on the front foot instead of them. They were always on the front foot after a haka and put the Aussies back, but he said he fell a metre taller that day, and it really did affect the All Blacks. In fact, I found out later that John Hart, the coach, he got the team to learn. He got the All Blacks to learn Waltzing Matilda so they wouldn't be quite so taken back the next time. And I still remember... I actually sang at a little concert before the game that day, and there was Kiwis, it was a little corporate do, and I rehearsed the crowd, but there were some Kiwis in the crowd, and they said, oh, yeah, we'll sing along, no worries, ha, ha, ha, ha. Like there wasn't any big deal, but I wish I'd come across them after the game, because it was a big deal. I'm very confident that I know why it works. Of course, it's got history to it, for a start. The soldiers apparently sang it in the Boer War, they sang it in the trenches in the First and Second World Wars, so there is that history to it that's very important. I think it really describes the essence of what it is to be Australian, you know, and I don't think Banjo Paterson knew it when he wrote it. Really now, I think it describes our bush. It mentions Coolabah and Billabong. It's the nature of this country that is very important to the whole, you know, what it is to be Australian, the wide open spaces. But it mentions the campfire, and I think that really is... one of the things we've got in Australia that not many countries have got left, you know, there's something about the campfire and boiling the billy. And what I've always said about that, that's another story again, but you could sit around the campfire with a millionaire and a swaggy and you're all got your bums on the ground and you're all equal. And I think also the swaggy himself, who refused to be taken in by the police, probably in those days... Half the cops were corrupt anyway, and they were on the squatter side, not on the worker side. And so he sort of stuck it up, and he'd rather jump in the billabong. He didn't mean to drown, but he'd rather jump in the billabong than be taken in by these the soldiers that really were on the squatter side all the time. And so I think he stands for freedom, you know, and the underdog, the worker, you know. So there's so many great elements in it, and I don't think most Australians realise why they love it, you know. It's nostalgia, the tune. In fact, I'm prepared to bet that Peter Allen knew what he was doing. Da da da da da da. That's Waltz of Matilda.
5: Yeah.
4: Da da da da da da da. Then he goes off. But that's all you need to set off that same spark that gets the old Aussie heart going.

0: Glory to Australia.
1: And there was John Williamson with up that birthday celebration, 10th birthday celebration of the opening of the Witten. up at Witten with the... Oh, I've lost it. Here we go. The Walls Matilda Centre, of course. Yeah. I've also got... Oh, well, you know, I never really plan my shows each week, and it just sort of happens. But as I go along and play different tracks and that, I sort of think, oh, yeah, I'll play that one because that sort of relates to it too. So here's Bill Kearns with he's a bush poet, and he got some really great stuff. But he's talking about Matilda as well. So anyway, here's Bill Kearns with Matilda.
2: All right. Now, you probably think, and probably with a lot of justification, that I'm a complete rat bag by now. But I do write serious stuff. I do have serious thoughts from time to time. And I am going to give you a serious poem now. I believe there's a piece of music that, more so than God Save the Queen, more so than Advance Australia Fair, just says Australia. And that piece of music would have to be Waltzing Matilda. And no matter whether you love it or whether you hate it, it does something to you when you hear it. What is it stirs your spirit when you hear Matilda played? Mate, I reckon you see images that time will never fade. And I bet they're not of billabongs or swaggies pinching sheep. No, Matilda stirs up feelings that are buried way down deep. And if you leave Australia's shores and overseas you roam, and then you hear somebody play Matilda, mate, that's home. So if you're in a foreign land and Oz is nowhere near, just one bar of Matilda and you'll shed an Aussie tear. You can hear it at the rugby, sung by people in the stand, and you can hear it at a big parade, played by a marching band, and your heart will pick a beat up. And I guarantee you'll find that pictures of Australia will go flashing through your mind. Do you picture ancient hunting grounds of Aborigines? Uluru, Kakadu, the mighty Kimberleys. Do you see our unique wildlife? Kookaburras, cockatoos, a koala or a wombat or a mob of kangaroos? Do you picture our brave soldiers mid the bullets and the bombs? Or do you see our Aussie cricketers get up and flog the palms? Can you picture Cathy Freeman when she won Olympic gold, or a multitude of other Aussie heroes, young or old? But it's not the pictures that we see each time we hear the song. It's knowing you're Australian, and it's knowing you belong. It's knowing that you're part of something good and something great that you can never put a price on, like the value of a mate. So let that spirit of Matilda really touch you deep inside. Let it stir up your emotions. Let it stir up Aussie pride. For it's that good old Aussie spirit that makes this land unique. And if we lose Matilda's spirit, mate, we're really up the creek. It isn't our achievements. It isn't just a picture. It's that feeling that you get inside when old Matilda hits you. It's a call to all Australians to be fair dinkum and true blue, because Matilda is Australia, and it's me and it is you. Thank you.
3: Tune in, everyone. Settle back,

The city of Adelaide was a town which lay on St. Vincent's Gulf, in the area near Eagle on the Hill and Mount Lofty. So mighty a city that to the west lay a gulf. Across the water, Port Lincoln. To the south, Victor Harbour. And to the east, the majestic Adelaide Hills. To the north, not a great deal. Apart from the Jepps Cross Abattoir. The noble and learned residents were never convicts. The Germans settled the northern vales. And so much art and culture were generated that it spread far and wide, even as far as Murray Bridge. Knowing her fate, Adelaide sent out Popeye boats to all corners of the country. On board were the 12. Total fare $120. The poet, the winemaker, the folk singer, the drama queen, the arts festival coordinator, the share trader, what was he doing there? The street performer, and the theater critic. All those Adelaide type people, though Adelaideans they were. And as the elderly in Elder Park enjoy concerts in the rotunda, let us rejoice.

0: Oh. That was a great champion way down in South Australia. Yeah. Anyway, there we go with that. Oh, dear. I'm going to play, I'll play some sponsors, and then I'm going to come back with another track from Bill Kearns. And he's talking about the snorer. Oh, John Williams has got a track, Does Your Dad Snore? My dad snores too. But anyway, I'm going to play, here we go, this sponsor.
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8: Okay, honesty time, fellas. How many of you blokes snore? A couple of honest men. If I were to ask the women, yeah, they're doing it. Yep. Yeah. Every time I say that, the women start pointing at the at men. I reckon that for every bloke that reckons he doesn't snore, there's a woman who reckons he does. Charlie's wife was at her wit's end. She did not know what to try. She was so tired from lack of sleep, she just break down and cry. Because Charlie, when he slept at night, would raise a fearsome snore, put cracks in all the windows and lifted floorboards off the floor. One day she said to Charlie, "I'm so worried for you, dear. This snoring could be fatal. It's for your life, I fear. If you keep snoring at this rate, I say without a lie, you'll go and snore your liver up. And if you do, you'll die." But Charlie only laughed at her and gave her head a pat. "It's your imagination, dear. I'd never snore like that." And superstitious rubbish. Well, I thought I'd heard the lot. But snoring up your liver? Mate, I've never heard such rot. But Charlie's missus was determined. This snoring she would stop. She went and bought a bullock's liver from the butcher's shop. And while he was asleep and snoring fit to wake the dead, she put the liver on the pillow right beside his head. She went down to the kitchen. She had a cup of tea. And then Charlie staggered down the stairs. He was a sight to see. His face was white. His eyes bulged out. His legs shivered and shook. He grabbed the railing for support. By golly, he looked crook. He said, "I thought that you were joking." "But bloody hell, you're right. I went and snored me liver up. God, what an awful sight. I don't know how I did it. I still can feel the pain. It took 30 cups of water, but I got it down again."
0: Oh, yes. That was Bill Kearns with The Snore. That wasn't a very nice sort of joke to put on a first fella anyway. Goodness me, you know. And normally you get kicked in the ribs and told to roll over or something, don't you? Yeah. Anyway, here we go with Pete Denny. I haven't played any of these ones for a long time, but I'm going to play one right now, and it's to do with about shopping, going shopping, the shopping trolley. The shopping trolley. So here we go with Pete Denny.
4: This song is about a shopping trolley, the battle between the baskets and the trolleys, you know, because I think the baskets probably think that they're a bit better than the trolleys if they had personalities. I reckon that's how it'd be.

Oh, there was Pete, didn't he? Didn't he with the shopping trolleys? Anyway, here he is again with a track called, where are we? No, not where are we? I'm at Phoenix, I think. Yeah. Anyway, it's a track from Pete with Never Been Home Late This Early Before. So, work that out. Here it goes.

0: And there was another one we peaked in here with, She Loves Me to the Moon. Yeah. Here's Frankie Davison there. Oh, goodness me. Yeah, Frankie Davison. I haven't played any of his stuff for such a long time. But anyway, here's the Rudy Hill Rose. And I know when I was a young fella, I used to go roller skate. The roller skating ring out at Windsor. And halfway between Blacktown and Windsor was Rudy Hill. But I was really quite a big RSL club at Rudy Hill. And, I haven't been up there for a long time now, years and years. So, but anyway, here we go with Frankie Davison with the Rudy Hill Rose.
1: Now when I was a young bloke, and me pleasures were few, I lived in a small town where not much was new. So on special occasions, on me mates I would call,

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And there was a couple of tracks there from the late Rita Snyder. And the Cosmetic Surgery Song was that one. And the one I played prior to that was I just don't look good naked anymore. No. I think everything sort of drops out of place and, yeah. Anyway, there we go. I don't know. Well, what have I got here? Witchery Willies from Frankie Davison. What's up with this one? I can't remember this one at all. Anyway, here we go with it now.

0: with his woomera. 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Excuse me.
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swaggy can be found in any one of us. And you know what? 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

0: That was Doug. Greg. Yeah, get this right. Greg Dudley with the Chooks. So, yeah. They don't talk back to you very much, though, do they? Just got to watch it by, you know. I've had chooks and chooks and chooks, and also had some pretty wild roosters. And I tell you what, you turn your back on the roosters on drives and they crawl on up your back. Got these great spurs and, oh, goodness me, they can really do some damage, I tell you. But, yeah, so add nasty things at times. Anyway, that was the Chooks by Greg Dudley. Oh, dear. I'm going to play a track now from Jim Holmes, and he's performing this with Dud Newton and The Renovator's Dream. And, oh, boy, look at the time. Anyway, I'll get this one going. Here we go.
1: 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It's a particular vernacular, so buyers all beware. The classifieds might bend the truth to give their pitch some weight. So we've written this beginner's guide to buying real estate. It's just minutes from the city.
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1: It's a quaint freestanding terrace.
2: It

0: They party every night.
1: No trouble here with barking dogs.
0: They just sneak up and bite.
1: It's an inner city penthouse.
0: It's a flat above a shop.
1: The buses run right past the door.
0: Yeah,

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1: Look, this area will develop.
0: There's a highway coming through.
1: There are glimpses of the harbour.
0: Provided you're 10 foot high.
1: It's the investment of a lifetime.
0: You'll be paying till you die.
1: The vendors just moved interstate.
0: His getaway was clean. It's a turkey, it's a lemon.
2: It's the renovator's dream.
0: When the agent says position,
1: there's a very strong suspicion that it's due for demolition.
2: We'd better just go fishing. It's the great Australian nightmare. It's the renovator's dream.
3: There's possible in-law accommodation here.
0: What? Oh, the chook house, you mean?
3: A genuine reason for selling.
0: Desperation, I shouldn't wonder.
3: Mind a step and watch your head. Ooh!
4: Oh dear, there was the renovator's dream. Anyway, I'm going to have to say my goodbyes. I've only got 10 minutes to go and get out of here. So hope you enjoyed my show, and I'm going to go out with a track. Another one from Greg Dudley, and he's performing just about gold, gold, gold. So, and then we'll have a bit of Tommy Emmanuel, and I'll be 10 o'clock and I'll be going home. So, bye for now, and I'll talk to you next week. Bye.

Local wildlife group RIN, Wildlife Rescue and Information Network, are calling to members of the public for help. They are a not-for-profit organisation that have been operating in Bendigo for over 20 years. The organisation rescues and cares for sick, injured and orphaned wildlife and are now seeking new wildlife rescue volunteers in the Manjerang, Sedgwick, Heathkit, Castlemaine, Bendigo and all surrounding areas. There are also a variety of other volunteer positions that include phone operating and assisting at events. If you'd like to become a wildlife rescuer or assist RIN in any other way, please call the 24-hour hotline on 0419 356 433 or register your interest on their Facebook page.

0: Aussie Trove may contain adult themes and coarse language.
1: Hey Trovers, welcome to episode 87 of Aussie Trove. Once again, there's some huge releases out this week and we have a number of acts that we've been following from their start. I'm Brett and I'm coming to you from Phoenix FM on Jarrah Country in Central Victoria and across the Community Radio Network. This week we have a big concentration of artists from Melbourne. It's not planned, but just something that pans out that way every now and again. And we only have two acts this week that are their first time on the show. It is Raucous from Melbourne and Daisy Kilbourn, who is originally from Daylesford, but also now based in Melbourne. Acts with big releases this week and announcements include Queenie, Racquetball, The Kitty Hawks, Worm Girls, and plenty more fantastic new releases. This week's Hour of Salvation kicks off with Castlemaine's Bad Debts and their new track, which is called Some Salvation. The four experienced musos released their first music as Bad Debts in May 2025. By the end of July last year, we had their 13-track debut album. It featured one of my favourite tracks of 2025. It's called 20 Miles. Some Salvation dropped on August 18 and is the first release since that album and also the first release from their second album, Half Light, which is set for release on the 27th of October. And it looks like they go and do something that I've been calling out for bands to do for some time, and that is send out the vinyl before it's released on streaming. So those who fork out for the physical purchase are rewarded, and not just by a few days, but by up to a month by the look of it. Been harping on about this since Haters from Brisbane did it in late 2024. So looking forward to getting this one early too, as my vinyl is now locked in, and thanks Bad Debts for rewarding those who make the physical commitment. So we start our journey to salvation this week with Bad Debts from Castlemaine with Some Salvation.

This is Aussie Trove on the Community Radio Network, and we just heard from Perth-based Navy June. The song is Routine Avoidance, come out August 21. It's just the fourth single for the five-piece, whose first release was in late 2024. We first featured them in February with their January release called Mister, a song that scored them a Song of the Year nomination for the coveted West Australian Music Awards. This was in the Blues and Roots category. It certainly doesn't feel like over 6 months since we last featured them. Over that time, they have been popping up on just about every big gig around Perth with festival shows, support slots and their own headliners. To launch this latest single, they've got spots at Lunar Festival in Freo on the 4th of September and an acoustic gig in White Gum Valley on the 6th. Next up, we're going to hear from Epicure, and it's their collaboration with Daisy Kilbourne. Falling Apart is the name of the song, come out August 21. Epicure, of course, being from Ballarat, they released their long-awaited LP, Evenings in Honduras, and included on it is a number of collaborations. We did, a couple of weeks ago, play one with Queenie, who coincidentally is also just released an album, and we'll hear from later in the show. But for this one, they've teamed up with first-timer to Aussie Trove Daisy Kilbourne, who is originally from Daylesford but now based in Melbourne and a very experienced performer in her own right. Daisy actually just released her own debut LP in June to much acclaim. There'll be opportunities to catch both Epicure and Daisy on their respective album tours that are around the country, but there'll also be a couple of unique opportunities to catch them together on the stage when their paths do cross. So check their socials for details where you might be able to catch them. Time now, though, for Epicure from Ballarat and Daisy Kilbourne, originally from Daylesford, with Falling Apart.

0: favorite. Did it ever cross your mind?
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5: You're listening to Aussie Trave, and last track we heard was The Harbs, originally from Brisbane. They're now based in Melbourne. August 19, that one come out. Four piece have been regulars on Aussie Trave with back-to-back high-quality releases. We first came across them in early 2024 when they released a track called Wooden Horse, which was then pulled from streaming and turned up again on their November 2025 self-titled debut EP. So far in 26, we've now had three singles from them, and Replacement is the last before the release of their second EP, Opus, which is going to be out on 9th of September. So not long to wait for that one. They've only just finished a quick little tour on the back of their single Grace, but we'd be expecting another tour soon on the back of this new EP. Also, we heard from, as I mentioned before, Queenie, and the song is Reaper's Blessing, come out August 21, originally from Tassie, but now also Melbourne-based. It's from Queenie's second solo LP, Pleasance. In between, she did, of course, release a collaboration with Henry Wagons, but as Queenie, this is her second LP, and what a collection of tracks it is. I picked Reaper's Blessing because even though the album has multiple standouts, this one became a favourite within a couple of playthroughs. We first found Queenie a few months before that debut LP. Since then, we've followed her career pretty closely. Big album tour to come. Already got our tickets for that one locked in for the Bridge Castlemaine gig. Check her socials for dates and ticket links. Next up, we're going to hear from another artist that we've followed pretty closely since their early days on the show, and is Tara Rouge, who's from Melbourne. The song is called You're the Man, and you're being you are. August 20, the song came out. This is the second single of 2026 for the solo artist, who has released two EPs to date. Her 2024 EP, So Effin' Over It, being the breakout one for her. Since then, we've now had five singles. She has made quite a name for herself as a queer icon known for her lavish and innovative shows with punter interaction and mental health inspired gigs. She's got a huge following as a result, and probably even bigger on TikTok, but I'm just not going there. No idea what's next for Tara Rouge, but whatever it is, we'll be full on, no doubt, and probably red. So let's get into it. This is Tara Rouge from Melbourne with You're the Man.

Hey everyone, this is Kat from Raucous, and we have just released our new single called No F***, which we are launching at the Old Bar on Saturday, the 3rd of October in the afternoon with special guests KTV, and it's free entry. So come along and we'll hope to see you there.

Hey guys, this is Nat from the Kitty Hawks in Melbourne. We've been busy in the studio recording some new music and we'll be releasing a new EP very soon. This is a little bit of a taste of what's to come. Our newest single, Hold Your Fire. 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
1: This is Aussie Trove broadcasting from Phoenix FM in Central Vic and across the Community Radio Network, and we just heard from the Kitty Hawks. They're from Melbourne, Hold Your Fires. Name of the song, August 19, it come out. The seven-piece have built quite a following as one of the country's favourite proponents of ska punk. They smashed their way onto the scene in 2023 with their debut Danger in the Middle, a track which we played in December of 2023 and is their biggest release to date, then featured with nine other tracks on their 2024 album From Brass to Bullets, which got plenty of attention. Hold Your Fire is just their second release since that album, with the only other one released in June. So after a bit of a break, they're definitely back, and thanks Nat for telling us there is an EP on the way. I reckon it might be October by the look of the gigs that we're expecting that one out. We also heard from Raucous, who are from Melbourne as well. No F's is the name of the song. I'm just going to say F's. August 14, it come out. It's pretty new all-girl six-piece punk ska outfit have released just two singles so far. They're talented, experienced, and there's no doubt so far by these releases that they're doing it their own way, and we're loving it. Surely this one, along with their debut, FAI, will inspire some heartfelt sing-alongs at their gigs. FAI had a total of 48 FAIs in it, so their message is unmistakable, as we hear again with this new one. And I'm sure that along with last week's Murtis track, which was given a finger to emails and those that don't respond to them, I reckon this one also will become an anthem. Thanks, Kat, for the intro. Okay, next up, Quiet Neighbours, also from Melbourne. Song is called Banger, B-A-N-G-E-R. Dots in between them all. August 20, it come out. A four-piece is another that we feel like we've been riding the wave with since they arrived on the scene. They released their debut single, Low, in May last year, and we were onto that one straight away. Then in October last year, we premiered their Mum, Can You Pick Me Up, or better known as MCYPMU. This one, though, is the second from their debut EP and the first track that they wrote as a band. We haven't got a release date or name yet for that EP, but keep an eye on their socials. And whilst there, you can find links to tickets for their support of Motion Blur for the launch of their August 13 single, Screaming. So this is Quiet Neighbours from Thornbury with their August 20 release, Banger.

Hey there, this is Kate O'Halloran, guitarist from Terrible Muriel. You are listening to Aussie Trove on the Community Radio Network. We're a feminist, queer, three-piece band of all women based in Melbourne, and we will be releasing our debut album, titled In My Head, in October 2026. October 2026.

You've been listening to Aussie Trove on Phoenix FM or via the Community Radio Network, and we just heard from Worm Girls, who are from Brisbane. Broken Tooth is the name of the song, come out August 20. This five-piece released their debut single in late 23 and have been on our radar since mid-24. That debut single, Dirt, still remains their biggest single to date. It then landed on their debut self-titled LP, which was released October last year. And now the outfit, who describe themselves, and I quote, as a warm rock band from Meanjin trying to make the music industry better than we found it, have announced that their new EP, In Loving Memory Of, will be out on 29th of October. Broken Tooth is the second single from that project, following Kills Me Like You Do, which was released in June, and they've announced that they're joining the Gay Agenda lineup for a four-state co-headline tour with Cry Club, Funeral and Sunsick Daisy in November and December. So check their socials for dates and ticket links. Also, we heard from Terrible Muriel. They're from Melbourne. Holidays, the song, come out August 21. This trio released their first music just 2 months ago and released three singles all up. Experienced all-women group who have arrived with a set plan which includes their debut album. The album will be out in November and is called In My Head. The title track of that album was the first release in June. They have a big launch locked in for that album at Northcote Social Club on the 15th of November with support from Fire by the River and Fishnet Sunburn. And if you're hearing this before the 29th of August and in Melbourne, you can catch them at the Tote supporting the Gems for their single release. Well, we finish up this week with the return of Racquetball, and this time not just with the single but with their highly anticipated third album, the 40-minute 12-track Caviar. We only found Racquetball last year, spelt RQTBL, and they've been regulars ever since. The four-piece are regulars at Melbourne's best dive bars. We pick Fire Sale from the August 19 release, which is one of eight previously unreleased tracks on the album. Doesn't look like this LP will be available on vinyl, and at the time of recording, doesn't seem to be available on Bandcamp either. So there might be plans down the track. We'll keep an eye out. With no physical copies or downloads, apart from the singles, I think the best way at the moment to hear this LP is via streaming. So whatever you're doing in the next week, have a cracker and support real Oz music however you can. You've been listening to Aussie Trove on the Community Radio Network. This is Racquetball from Melbourne with Fire Sale.

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10: Hi, this is Noddy. Thanks so much for your company and welcome to the program for the week commencing the 24th of August 2026. This is Aussie Music Weekly, your weekly fix of new, local and independent Australian music. Coming up on this week's show, got the brand new single on the way for Greta Zilla. Also on the way, something super exciting from an artist called Iota, who we haven't heard from in ages, and a beautiful new track from singer-songwriter Mark Wilkinson. In our In Focus interview, super excited to be speaking with Tanya Doko from Bachelor Girl, all about their reimagined album. And in the backtrack segment, we're paying tribute to the recent passing of the legend himself, Mr. Johnny Young. All that and stacks more, so do hope you can stay with us. Well, to kick things off, it's Melbourne Trio and past In Focus interviewees here on the show, The Grogans. Yeah, we chatted with them at the Big Sound Festival in Brisbane a couple of years back, and that festival is only a matter of a week away. Yeah, we're going to be there, so going to be looking forward to bringing you some of the interviews from that festival on the show across the month of September. Anyway, back to the Grogans, and this is their first piece of new music for 2026, and it's actually the first time that the band have worked in the studio with an outside producer, having done things within the members of the band up until this point. It's a song all about being repeatedly overlooked by somebody. To get things underway, it's the Grogans with Reasons. Where are you?

Yeah, the sounds there of Gold Coast band The Vernons and the title track from their latest album, Strike Out Again. The band apparently approached this album with a bit of an objective to achieve something closer to their live sound. You are in tune with Aussie Music Weekly, coming to you around Australia on the Community Radio Network and heard through your local community radio station. It's Noddy here. Up shortly, got the new one on the way for Greta Zilla. Also coming up shortly, the first piece of new music in quite a while from an artist that you may remember called I

0: and a beautiful new track from singer-songwriter Mark Wilkinson.
1: Bye-bye, my golden candlelight, my ever-shining satellite.
0: Also coming up on this week's show, we do our In Focus interview. This time around, we are chatting with one Tanya Doko from Bachelor Girl, all about their reimagined album. And later on in the program, we're going to pay tribute to the recent passing of Johnny Young as we head back to the 60s decade in the Backtrack segment. Well, on to a duo who, according to their bio, are the weirdest two-piece in Australia. They're called Small Ways, and the track that I'm about to hit the play button on comes from their two-part debut EP, made up of part one called Mind Your Head and part two, Broke Brain. This song is all about choosing empathy over indifference. Small Ways for you now with Same.

0: Yes, the sounds there of Greta Zilla, one of an amazing 52 tracks that she wrote across a year. Yeah, 52 weeks whilst working with some songwriters in the United States on what was a year-long songwriting project for her. That one's called Breaking Up Ain't Like the Movies. And if you like the sounds of that, she's got a couple of upcoming shows coming up in the month of November. So November 19 and 20, sees her playing at the Duke of George in East Fremantle. And November 21, she's playing at Lyrics Underground in Maylands. You are in tune with Aussie Music Weekly, coming to you around Australia on the Community Radio Network. And around about this time each week, we do our In Focus interview.
1: Don't use me, don't tease me.
0: Tanya Doko and James Roach, the duo behind successful Melbourne pop outfit Bachelor Girl, will this month release a reinterpretation of their debut album Waiting for the Day, which was first released back in 1998. Now, to talk us through this exciting piece of music, we welcome one Tanya from Bachelor Girl to Aussie Music Weekly. Hey, Tanya, how are you doing?
2: Good, Rob. How are you?
0: Not mad at all. Well, at the time of recording this interview, we're a mere week away from the actual release date of the album Waiting for the Day, Artist Session. So interested to know, where did the idea to get a whole heap of Australian musicians into the studio to re-record some of your earlier work come from?
2: I want to give you some really smart reply, but our crazy brains thought up just how can we do this differently? And we had the idea to re-record the record and just do a different take on it so we could own it, or let's say do a Swiftie, a Taylor Swiftie. And then we thought, oh, well, let's start inviting our friends. And it started with Tommy Emmanuel and then went to Delta Goodrum, and why stop there? And 15 artists, 15 songs later, we are 1 week away from releasing it, which is a nice feeling.
0: Yeah, great. Well, as you say, 15 artists. You've rattled off a couple of them there as well. Let's add to those Guy Sebastian, Ella Hooper, Darren Hayes. What process did you go through in terms of selecting who you actually wanted to perform with yourself and James on the album?
2: Well, they're all people that, all artists that we know. We've either written songs with them or performed at festivals with them. You know, we definitely have respect for them and fans of their music and as people. You know, the asking them was relatively easy. It was more just the completing, you know, getting all the ducks in a row and making sure everybody's happy with their parts. You know, imagine 15 artists needing to approve, but they weren't super fussy. It was more just, you know, making sure it all aligns with their schedules and doesn't clash with anything else they're releasing. And, you know, all the managers and the labels, they're the troublemakers, really.
0: Well, during the...
2: I mean affectionately. It was actually that the artists themselves were really great.
0: Well, during the recording process of the album, how much freedom did you provide the various musicians with in terms of, I guess, putting their own spin on your music?
2: Oh, they had heaps of freedom. I mean, as long as they didn't destroy the melody, they could just be them. I don't think you hire someone to be anyone else but themselves. So they had full reign. But also, you know, I had to, you know, my vocals had to squeeze in there too. So it was kind of a case of where do I, you know, do I start every song? That would be a bit boring. So often they did. James obviously did a lot of the BBs. He produced the whole record. It was quite the task to put it all together. But lucky, you know, with James's engineering skills, it sounded like everyone was in the same room at the same time. The miracles of great engineering.
0: Were any surprises for you along the way where you heard someone go, oh, I don't mind what you've done there?
2: Well, you know, a lot of them were just being their awesome selves, so we didn't expect anything less. I mean, Guy Sebastian delivered a vocal that was flawless, but he's an incredible engineer and producer as well. So pretty much a case of, well, where am I going to sing? Because this is so great. Where are we going to insert me? I think it just affirmed what we already knew about them all. I've been saying people like Nervo surprised us because they're songwriters and DJs and they're not known to, you know, sing on other people's records. So they were a pleasant surprise because I truly love what Mim Nervo did. Kaylee Bell, just gorgeous country twang. The surprise there is that, you know, her and I are singing on a ballad about heartbreak. So it kind of becomes this, you know, modern take of two chicks singing together about, you know, whether they're in a relationship with each other or not. I think that's been the nice surprise of You Are Afraid. I mean, Michael Painter just singing his face off again, you know, just surprising yet not surprising.

0: We are chatting with Tanya Doko from Bachelor Girl all about their album Waiting for the Day Artist Sessions. Now, Tanya, Bachelor Girl still to this day holds the very enviable position of being an Australian act with a single that's one of the most played on radio. So in a time where we now sadly often struggle to get local acts on our airwaves, how rewarding is it to have achieved this particular milestone?
1: Well, you don't take it for granted. I mean, after having a big break in between, certainly like buses and trains, you know, I moved to Sweden for, 11 years, still get played to death over there. It got me in rooms I never could have imagined or I wouldn't have gotten into. Of course, I couldn't rest on my laurels. I had to be good. Still had to write good songs, but it's something that, especially in the modern day where you've got 150,000 tracks a day uploaded to Spotify, it's mind-boggling to have a hit record in your back pocket. I'll be grateful to James for writing that song till I'm, 6 feet under. So, very grateful.
0: Well, you're currently in the midst of a national tour, which obviously at the time of speaking, you're driving to the next gig to obviously support the album's release. And they were going to give out all of the remaining tour dates after the interview. I understand that you've assembled a pretty impressive lineup for the batch of shows. So talk us through that.
1: Well, we have a great lineup. We have a couple of awesome Melbourne musicians with us. You know, it's like an electronic kind of version of ourselves. Looking forward to playing these revamped versions live. Yeah, we're warming up in regional Victoria and starting in Melbourne. And we will have some surprise guests that I can't tell you about.
0: Ooh.
1: Because then they wouldn't be a surprise.
0: Not true.
1: Then they charge us triple. But no, it's gonna be fun. It's gonna be fun. And we'll actually be touring again next year, regional Australia, and watch this space for those dates very soon.
0: Great. All right, let's go out now with the latest track to be lifted from the album Waiting for the Day Artist Sessions, namely Permission to Sign, which features Guy Sebastian. Now, I understand that your connection with Guy goes right back to the start of his career, right?
1: Yeah, well, 2004 was obviously when Guy launched and in a meteoric way. And it was actually James that produced the song, I think it was Closer to the Sun, his second album. I guess Guy apparently grew up on Bachelor Girl unbeknownst to me at the time. I think that's the prize of this record, learning that the Deltas and the Jessas and the Guys grew up on Bachelor Girl and, sing all my licks, and now they actually sing them better than me, new and improved, and how dare they. But that's the prize, and it's very humbling, and to get to be in the same room. I mean, I was with Guy the other day and he's singing his face off on Permission to Shine and Delta on Buses. It's pretty fun. And, if you don't revisit these songs, you don't get to do this. So now we're about to do these songs live and do some of them live with these artists. So, again, it's like the gift that keeps giving.
0: All right, we're looking forward to it. And again, Tanya, thank you so much for giving up for your time here on Aussie Music Weekly.
1: Thanks, Rob.

Yeah, that was Bachelor Girl along with Guy Sebastian, and from their album Waiting for the Day, Artist Sessions, the track Permission to Shine. And as Tanya said during the interview, they are out on tour at the moment with a whole lot of guests, I dare say many of which are played with them on the album. Here are the all-important remaining tour dates. August 28th, they're playing at the Gov in Adelaide, and October 18th at the Factory Theatre in Sydney. Well, we've reached around about the halfway point of this week's edition of Aussie Music Weekly. Still plenty more to come, including a beautiful track from a Sydney outfit called Lucid Bloom, the new one on the way for Iota, and a lovely little tune from a singer-songwriter by the name of Mark Wilkinson is also up for you shortly. Up next, though, we're going to do the backtrack segment, this time around heading way back to the 1960s decade as we pay tribute to the recent passing of Mr. Johnny Young. But to get us there, it's Melbourne four-piece band Surge and the Currents, a band led by Sergio Ercole. This is actually the debut single for the band, although the members of the band are very experienced musicians in their own right, and it's a song about the end of a relationship and the ultimate decision to walk away. It's called This Too

Yeah, backtrack time now here on Aussie Music Weekly. And the week before last came the news that the Australian entertainer Johnny Young had passed away at the age of 79 after a battle with pancreatic cancer. Johnny Young, of course, was most known as the host of the TV show Young Talent Time, which aired on the 10 network from 1971 right through to 1988, and was certainly very responsible for kickstarting the careers of the likes of Danny Minogue, Tina and Marina, amongst others. Well, Johnny Young received a Logie Award in 1990 and was also inducted into the ARIA Hall of Fame in the year 2010. Johnny Young was responsible for writing the Russell Morris hit The Real Thing and was also a bit of a pop star in his own right back in the 1960s when he fronted the Perth band Johnny Young Company. Well, as we say, valet to Johnny Young, let's backtrack now to the 60s decade with Johnny Young Company and probably what was their most well-known hit, Step Back.

you from Sydney Four Piece, which includes two sisters among its members. They are called Lucid Bloom. And from their upcoming second EP, the track there, Fever Dream, a song all about losing someone you love. And that track was apparently the first one written for the EP. And it was written and arranged in a single day in a warehouse in the Blue Mountains, just outside of Sydney. You are listening to Aussie Music Weekly, coming to you around Australia on the Community Radio Network. Don't forget, you can also check us out online. We have a website, which is Aussie Music Weekly, A-U-S-S-I-E, Music Weekly. allonewordcom.au. That's where you can go to stream past In Focus interviews, live session performances, and Rufus on Fire's artist profile segments. Whilst you're there, on the front page of the website, you will find all of our past playlists, links to the music videos that accompany the tracks, and also an opportunity for you to sign up for our weekly e-newsletter. It's as simple as popping your email address into the box on the front page of the website, hitting the subscribe button, and we shall take care of the rest for you. 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Hit your inbox every Monday morning, let you know what's coming up on the show before anybody else does. So if you're not already receiving that e-newsletter, hop to it now, aussiemusicweekly.com.au. Well, onto the first release in over a decade for the singer-songwriter and actor, Iota. Yeah, this one comes from his upcoming album, Hours Disappear, which was out on the 25th of September. Whilst this is the first recorded release in over a decade, Iota's certainly been keeping himself busy in other musical and acting pursuits, including performing in the Rocky Horror Picture Show and also in movies like Mad Max Fury Road. He's going to be out on tour from mid-October till the end of the year. So here it is, the new one for Iota, Home

around Australia on the Community Radio Network and heard through your local community radio station. This is Aussie Music Weekly. And just there, the sounds of Stu Larsen and a track that was written in an old army bunker in Queensland. That one's called Shelter and comes from the album Solitude, which is the fourth one in his career. He's previously done some works with the likes of Passenger as well as Tim Hart from Boy and Bear, both of which he has collaborated with on some of his past material. Well, unfortunately, that's all the time that we have to share with you new local and independent music on this week's edition of Aussie Music Weekly. But don't despair, we'll be back at the same time next week on the same station you're hearing us through right now. And on next week's show, we have an in-focus interview with Sarah Grace Buckley. Yes, a name you may be familiar with from the family band The Buckleys. Well, to take us out, it's the new one for Mark Wilkinson, which comes from his current EP, Love and Loss. He's recently done some supports to Katie Noonan, and this song is all about coming to terms with loss. He's out on tour at the moment. Here are the all-important dates where you can see Mark Wilkinson. September 11, he's playing at Lefty's Music Hall in Brisbane. September 17 at the Ellington Jazz Club in Perth. September 18 at Codigo Art House in Fremantle. October 1 at the Birds Bay

Craftsman in Melbourne, and October the 2nd at the Trinity Sessions in Adelaide. So to take us out, this is Mark Wilkinson and his new one, Goodbye. And I'll see you next week.

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2: 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This is Sassy. Stand by for hour one of Raised on Rock.

Hello again. I'm Mark O'Neill, and this is Raised on Rock. Be sure to email me, raisedonrock@gmail.com, and visit the show's Facebook page, Raised on Rock Radio Show with Mark O'Neill and Sassy. Well, we could call this the Discombobulated Show, because I had a show already to do, to record, and two CDs showed up in the post. And now those CDs will dominate the first hour, and then we're going to hear some good old 70s live rock. Well, record it live anyway. The first one is the remastered Seventh Star album by Black Sabbath, originally released in 86, and then, well over 10 years ago, there was a sort of a deluxe edition that was remastered. This is remastered again. So we'll hear the first three tracks from Black Sabbath, Seven Star, right here on Raised on Rock, in For the Kid.

Black Sabbath knows we are in for the kill. Killer tunes, that is. Now, I'm no stranger to love, so my heart will never turn to stone. Here on Raised on Rock with Mark O'Neill.

0: And there you have it, the first three tracks from Black Sabbath's Seventh Star, the remastered 2026 version. Okay.
1: It's time for the Raised on Rock New Rock segment. Our motto is, it doesn't have to be old to be classic.
0: She's never wrong. Now, the other one that showed up in the post today was recorded in 1976, but not released until this year. Yes, Roosevelt Stadium, Jersey City, 17th of June. That was an enormous show. By that time, I fell away from Yes for a bit. One, because of the Tales of Topographic Oceans, which I finally learned to appreciate this year. And then when Rick Wakeman left for the next album, Relayer, and that's what this tour was recorded on, a bunch of my friends went, and it was supposed to be a show for the ages. The one thing is, it wasn't recorded to be an album. Now, I don't remember, it was either a radio concert or a soundboard. So the sound isn't spectacular, but it's still good, and in fact better than some live albums. And we'll hear tracks 2 to 4, and each song is longer than the other, right here on Raised on Rock, New Rock on Raised on Rock.

yes. Turn Round Glider, it's your Siberian Kid True, Mark O'Neill on Raised on Rock, our sound chaser taking us to the gates of delirium.

0: And there you have it. Three songs from the new Yes release, Roosevelt Stadium, Jersey City, 17th of June, 1976, and just released at last. Now, overall, Rhino did a great job with it, but there's no booklet. That I just don't understand. But anyway, now if... See, basically, Yes was the reason for punk rock. They went so far out there with that, with the two albums, one for the tour of this one, which was Relayer with Patrick Moraz on keyboards. Later, he spent many years with the Moody Blues. And Rick Wakeman, his last, until he came back a little while later, the Tales of Topographic Oceans. They went so far out there, and it's almost like they were trying to destroy their careers. But, well, I'll talk more about that another time. Anyway, we heard The Gates of Delirium, which totally describes what a lot of prog rock became in the mid-70s. Before that, Sound Chaser, Top of the Set, Siberian Katru. Okay, now we'll go with stuff that would probably be a little more palatable to the listeners out there. From Uriah Heep Live, 1973, we'll hear a couple of tracks.
1: And it's a song that features the Moog Simplifier and organ. And that's the one, yeah, Gypsy.

You know Sassy is always your gypsy of rock when Mark plays Uriah Heep. Now let's make a circle of hands and cheer on Race on.

How great was that? Uriah Heep, live, 1973, Circle of Hands and Gypsy. The incredible Ken Hensley. Wow, great stuff. Okay, we're now going to go to a live album by Black Sabbath. It was recorded in the 70s, but not released until, well, part of it released in 1982, I think. And then as a double album, it was released in 2002, Past Lives. It was such a shame they didn't have a live album out in the 70s. But anyway, here's a couple of Sabbath songs for you.

You're tuned into Raised on Rock with Black Sabbath and our Iron Man, Mark O'Neill. Oh, and me, Sassy.

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1: You're listening to Raised on Rock, a couple from Black Sabbath, Past Lives. Black Sabbath and Iron Man. Okay, well, we've got some time left, so let us go to one recorded in 73, released in 76. Zeppelin, the song remains the same. Well, I don't know if we'll get to hear two, but we'll at least get to hear No Quarter right here on Raised on Rock.
0: This is called No Quarter.

And a couple from Zeppelin, the song remains the same, Celebration Day, and No Quarter. I love No Quarter. It's one of their best songs, according to me. Well, that's all she wrote. Who's she? Well, seeing that it's writing, it might be Gingerbread in her penmanship class. I don't know. Maybe Sassy will let us know. But anyway, it's time to slam the lid on this edition of Raised on Rock. And until we meet again, this is Mark O'Neill. And for Sassy and Gingerbread, saying, may God be with you and keep on rockin'.

0: 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It's daunting. It's all sorts of things.
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tossing his work to the flames. Makes you wonder if he were no one, just a guy with a funny name. If it were me, I'd barely notice. I've doth not used words before. Does he really have a relevance, baby?

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To me, the words are nice the way they sound. I like to hear

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Do you have a request you'd like to hear? 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
1: Good morning, I'm Laura Devoy. The federal government is mobilising consular and humanitarian support in response to the catastrophic floods in Nepal and Tibet. 39 Australians are believed to be unaccounted for. In a statement, Foreign Minister Penny Wong and the Minister for International Development, Anne Ali, says the government will send an initial team of 3 humanitarian response specialists to support those already on the ground. And it's allocated $5 million in humanitarian assistance to support urgent disaster response and recovery efforts. Meantime, hundreds of people gathered at a vigil in Melbourne last night, many worried about their loved ones affected by the floods. Around 210,000 people born in Nepal now call Australia home. The vigil was hosted by the Australian Nepalese Multicultural Centre. Vice President Keshav Kandel explained why the community was gathering.
2: We are praying for the people who are still looking for help and praying for those families who are suffering. And today's session is mainly for us to get together as a community together and show the solidarity for the people of Nepal, and we are with them, and also to offer the prayers.
1: Voluntary assisted dying will soon be available legally in every Australian jurisdiction. The Northern Territory Parliament last night passed the Rights of the Terminally Ill Bill. The NT was the first jurisdiction to introduce voluntary assisted dying, but the law was overturned by the federal government in 1997. In recent years, every other jurisdiction has legalised it. Following the passage of the bill, NT Health will be tasked with implementing the reforms over the next 18 months. Health researchers say there's been an increase in the number of endometriosis hospitalisation among Australian girls and women. With the details, Shannon Kirkwood.
3: Across the 2024 financial year, there were 24,700 hospitalisations for the chronic condition. The Australian Institute of Health and Welfare says that represents a 23% increase compared to a decade ago. Institute spokesperson Amy Young says endometriosis can have a significant impact on the day-to-day lives and well-being of those with the chronic condition. The insights show over 9 in 10 of the hospital stays involved a procedure, such as diagnostic, IUD insertions and laparoscopic surgery, while the rate of hysterectomy for the condition doubled, with over 9 in 10 occurring in women aged over 35.
1: State media in Lebanon says the Israeli military has carried out heavy airstrikes in the south despite a ceasefire announced in June. There's been no comment from Israel. The BBC's Hugo Beshega reports from Beirut.
4: Israeli airstrikes, drone attacks and shelling have continued in southern Lebanon almost every day despite a ceasefire that was announced in June in the war with Hezbollah. A Lebanese intelligence official told the BBC the authorities here have recorded more than 5,000 Israeli violations of the deal. The Israeli military occupies a strip of Lebanese territory along the border, where the destruction of communities continues, as Israeli officials say they want to create what they describe as a security buffer zone. Diplomatic efforts between Israel and Lebanon for an Israeli withdrawal have stalled.
1: And former Bosnian military officer Ratko Mladic, widely known as the Butcher of Bosnia, has died. The 84-year-old was serving a life sentence for war crimes and crimes against humanity. Turning to sport, in cycling, Tadej Pogacar has won stage 6 of the Vuelta a España, his third stage win of the week. The 27-year-old has an overall lead of just over 3.5 minutes. Jay Vine is the best placed of the Australians in 19th.
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7: Good morning, and now for the weather forecast for the remainder of today and the next 4 days. For today, we're looking at a maximum of 17 degrees with no rain. It'll be partly cloudy. Tomorrow we have a mostly sunny day with a 5-degree minimum overnight and a maximum of 17 degrees once again. No rain. Sunday we have a sunny day, 3 degrees overnight and a maximum of 19 degrees with no rain. Monday we have a cloud clearing day with 4 degrees overnight and a maximum of 19 degrees and no rain. Tuesday we have a little bit of showers increasing. We've got 6 degrees overnight and a maximum of 20 degrees. But we do have between 1 and 6 millimetres of rain forecast for Tuesday. The temperature outside at the moment is 3.8 degrees. And the time is 5 minutes past 7 o'clock.

G'day, and welcome to Friday, the 28th of August. That's right, the 28th of August. And welcome to Breakfast in Bendigo. And I'm Andy S. This is Phoenix 106.7, and I'm here till 10 o'clock this morning. And we got lots and lots and lots to get through this this morning, I tell you. It is going to be a busy morning, I can tell, because I've got half a page of requests in already before I even got here this morning. So it is great to know that you're all listening and you're all obviously enjoying the program because you do participate, and that's what I really love about being here. I'm playing the music that you guys want to hear. So I did say we'd be doing a your favourites from the jukebox era. If you are old enough, like me, to remember the days where you'd walk into a cafe and every cafe had a jukebox, whether it was a big freestanding one or the little cafe booth ones that they used to have. But my memories are, of course, the local hamburger shop in Dufton, where I grew up, Dufton, southeast of Melbourne, where I grew up. We had a local hamburger shop there, and the first guy that opened the shop, it was something totally new to our shopping centre, was this hamburger shop. We had Joe, an Italian guy, opened up and selling hamburgers. I remember a plain hamburger would be 35 cents. One with the lot would be 45 cents. And with the lot, I can tell you, you'd be struggling to get through it, a hamburger with the lot in those days. Nothing like the Macca's ones you get today. But anyway, me and the mates, we'd go in there and get sometimes a plain, sometimes a one with the lot, and a hot chocolate for about 25 cents was the hot chocolate. And we'd sit there and 10 cents a spin on the discs on the jukebox. So we'd put in a 10 cent piece for to hear a song on the jukebox. We didn't always have that sort of money, but when we did, we really enjoyed it. And later on, Joe sold the shop and Leo came into it. And Leo put in one of those soccer tables and a pool table. And we used to just love the soccer table. 10 cents a shot. And we used to play for hours. That was us growing up at about 14-year-olds. Not like the 14-year-olds today, I can assure you. But we had a lot more fun in our life doing the things that I just said. But anyway, getting back to your requests, if you remember the jukebox days and you've got a favourite song out of the jukebox, send it in to me and I'll look for it and see if I can find it and play it for you. Also, of course, we had a sad, sad week this week. We lost another one of our rock and roll country greats, and that was Dolly Parton. You've all heard about it over and over again by now. And you'll hear some more because Noel is spotlighting Dolly Parton this morning. But I thought if you have a favourite Dolly Parton song and you'd like to hear it on my program, you can send it in as well as a jukebox number if you like. You can send in both your favourite Dolly Parton one and the jukebox, your favourite jukebox song. And I shall do my best to play both for you. So anyway, let's kick it off because time is getting away from us. So let's start off with this one by Old 55, and this one's called Looking for an Echo.

0: There it was. That was Gene Chandler with The Duke of Earl. And before that, we did Looking for an Echo by Old 55. And, of course, our opener by Slim Dusty. G'day, g'day. I forgot to give you the phone number, well, the SMS number for you to send in your requests. And it could be anything from your favourite jukebox song today, your favourite memories of the old jukebox, or maybe something by Dolly Parton. We're all going to miss Dolly Parton dearly. So you might have a favourite Dolly song that you want to hear. I've got a couple in already. But the SMS number is 0477 51 358, or you can phone it in here on 5444 1129. But you must wait till the music is playing before you phone me live, because I'm the only one here, and I can't play the music and I can't talk and answer the phone at the same time. 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Let's get to it.
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0: Okay, the first of the requests for this morning goes out to Ronnie, my mate Ronnie, driving the truck and dog out at the southeastern suburbs of Melbourne. G'day, Ronnie. Hope you're having a great morning, mate. I hope your morning weather-wise is as good as what it is here, because it's crystal clear this morning. The sun is shining through the curtains. A beautiful morning. Matter of fact, it was so light this morning, I went to go out the back door and I thought, oh, no, I've left the back light on all night. But it wasn't. It was actually the moon. The moon was so bright this morning that I saw the light from the around the outside of the curtains, and I thought, oh, I left the outside light on, but I didn't, which is unusual for me. But anyway, I didn't, and it was just the light of the moon. It was absolutely beautiful. So anyway, it is the end of winter, isn't it? Yeah. On the weekend we start spring, folks. Have a look around you. You'll see all the blossoms out. It is looking absolutely stunning out there. But anyway, getting back to you, Ronnie. You want to hear one of Dolly Parton's songs. And you want to hear this one. Here we go again. Here we come again. Take care on those roads, Ronnie, won't you? And have a great day, mate.

Yeah, that was worth letting that one run, wasn't it? That was the Everly Brothers with When Will I Be Loved. And before that, I did The Sugar Shack by Jimmy Gilmore. And here you come again, especially for my mate Ronnie out in the Southeastern Subs. That was by Dolly Parton. And a bit of a slip of the hand there. I wasn't quite ready for that Everly Brothers one. I was trying to find Stevie's request. And I can't blame being tired this morning. I had me sleep in. I woke up at 5 this morning. That was a sleep in because all week this week I've been doing V-line coaching and or driving a V-line coach. Up at 3, start at 4. And so this morning I had a 5 o'clock sleep in and I feel supercharged, I can tell you. I don't know what it is, but I do. I feel pretty good this morning. So hopefully I won't mess up too often. But anyway, Stevie, good morning to you, mate. Stevie out at Stevie's Car Restorations in Narre Warren out at Southeastern Subs of Melbourne. You write in and say, although I wasn't old enough to be around in the era of the jukebox, always love to hear stories from mum and dad about the music, the jukeboxes and everything rock and roll. Well, you're certainly showing that, mate, because the cars and the quality of work you churn out on those cars is second to none. Keep up the good work, mate. And you want to hear The Wanderer and Calendar Girl. I shall find both of those for you. The Wanderer's coming up now. Calendar Girl will come up later in the morning. So stick around, mate, and hope everybody enjoys this. Come on, folks, get those requests in. 0477 51358. Ah, yeah, this is Dion and the Belmonts with The Wanderer.

0: Yeah, that was Take Good Care of My Baby by Bobby V. Before that, we had Rick Nelson and Mary Lou, The Wanderer by Dion and the Belmont, especially for my mate Stevie. And what have we got coming up? We've got another Dolly Parton request coming up right after this sponsorship break.
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0: Okay, time is absolutely flying as it always does here on a Friday morning. Why? Because I'm having so much fun, especially today. We are featuring jukebox favourites. Anything you can remember from the jukebox days, and we've got heaps coming in. So you're obviously, like me, part of that vintage era. And it has been a sad week this week. We did lose Dolly Parton, although we lost her. Body wise, we'll never lose her in spirit because she has left so much good music behind. And this next song that I'm going to be playing is who was that for? Oh, sorry, that was from Gene over in New Zealand. Good morning to you, Gene. You've sent in 3 songs this morning. You've sent in a Dolly Parton number, Wilson Pickett, and a Connie Francis. The Connie Francis one I don't have. I will substitute it with a Connie Francis one, though. The one you've asked for, Everybody, Somebody's Fool, I don't have. But I will find a Connie Francis number for you. So thanks for your request, and I hope you're having a great day. Here's the first of your requests. This is Dolly Parton with Coat of Many Colours.

colors Joseph wore, and then she said, perhaps this coat will bring you good luck and happiness. And I just couldn't

Oh, how could you go past that as one of Dolly's most popular and best written songs, Coat of Many Colours. And what a beautiful, beautiful song that is when you listen to the words. It is right on 7:49. So if you're heading off to work this morning, come on, folks, out of bed, beat the feet, get in the shower, out you go and off to work. If you're not going off to work, get out of bed, grab yourself a cuppa, jump back in, pull up the doona and crank it up, because we got jukebox favourites this morning. Anything that you remember from your jukebox days, send it in. I'll try and find it. The number is 0477 51358, or you can phone it in on 5444 1129. Okay, another request coming up, and this one goes out to Kitty. Good morning to you, Kitty, and thank you for your request. Hope you're having a great morning out there. The sun's shining beautifully here through the wind, through the curtains. I hope you're getting the same sort of morning out there. You want to hear Running Bear by Johnny Preston. So I haven't got the Johnny Preston version, but I do have this one. And thanks for your request. And you have a great day out there. Thank you.

simply because you apologise for not being in class last week, and make sure it doesn't happen again. Have a great day. Whatever you're doing today, have a great day. And thanks once again for your request. Here it is. Eddie Cochran. Well, that was a short version, all right, wasn't it? Let's try that again, shall we, Rach? Here we go. That's better. Now we got Eddie Cochran. And come on, everybody.

Oh, that was especially for Jean, who requested Everybody's Somebody's Fool by Connie Francis, which I didn't have, so I substituted it for that one, Stupid Cupid by Connie Francis. And Rachel, hope you enjoyed your

0: Come On Everybody by Eddie Cochran. Coming up, the news time, folks.
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2: Good morning, I'm Laura Devoy. The number of Australians unaccounted for in Nepal has increased to 39. Search and rescue operations are ongoing in Nepal and Tibet following Wednesday's devastating floods. Local authorities say at least 389 people have died and more than 900 are missing. Foreign Minister Penny Wong told the ABC what the federal government is doing.
3: We are working to mobilise more resources into Nepal, into the area, and we have announced humanitarian assistance for the region. In terms of the 39, that obviously is an increase from yesterday. We are still seeking to gain information about any Australians in the area.
2: The Northern Territory Chief Minister says the passing of voluntary assisted dying legislation is a moment more than 30 years in the making. Parliamentarians unanimously supported the Rights of the Terminally Ill Bill last night. Only one MP abstained from the vote. The NT was the first jurisdiction to introduce voluntary assisted dying, but the law was overturned by the federal government in 1997. Leah Finocchiaro says the passing of the legislation last night rights an historic wrong.
4: It was the Northern Territory that first legalised voluntary assisted dying in 1995, first in the world. It was the federal government's heavy-handed approach that took that away from us.
2: Voluntary assisted dying is now legal in every Australian jurisdiction. Canadian voice actor Peter Cullen has died. He was 85. His first role was as Optimus Prime for the Transformers TV series in 1984. He also voiced the character in 7 Hollywood films and other spin-offs.
5: I am Optimus Prime, and I send this message to any surviving Autobots taking refuge among the stars. We are here. We are waiting.
2: Cullen was the voice of Winnie the Pooh character Eeyore in the TV animation from the late 1980s and was also responsible for the roars of King Kong in the 1976 film and for the clicking sounds in Predator. The courage shown by LGBTQIA plus SB young people, supporters and communities is being celebrated today. Colours of Courage is this year's Wear It Purple Day theme. It honours the strength of people today and everyday choices to live proudly. Jack Moon is the artist chosen for this year's Colours of Courage artwork.
6: For the artwork, I wanted to create something that feels like a celebration of community and the ongoing activism for our rights as LGBTIQA plus people.
2: The Prime Minister of Canada says Lake Ontario should continue to be known by that name. Overnight, US President Donald Trump signed an executive order renaming the lake, which crosses the border between the two countries, Lake America. It comes amid a trade dispute between the US and Canada. In a statement, Mark Carney says the name Lake Ontario derives from an Indigenous word, which means the lake is beautiful, the lake is great. Turning to sport, with their stars all back from injury, the Melbourne Storm defeated the Brisbane Broncos 46-20 in their second last match of the NRL season. With neither side playing finals, the NRL trialled a new kickoff rule where the non-scoring team was given the option to either kick off or receive the ball from the restart after a try. Storm captain Harry Grant says he's not a fan.
7: We've seen tonight we defended 2-3 sets in a row. Lungy took an intercept, goes the length of the field. So you absorb pressure, you come out the other side, and then all of a sudden you got to defend again. Like, there's no real reward for it.
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10: And now the weather forecast for the remainder of the day and the next 4 days. We are looking at, for today, we've got a partly cloudy day with 17 degrees and no rain. Tomorrow, we have a mostly sunny day, 5 degrees overnight and a maximum of 17 degrees, no rain. Sunday, we have a sunny day, 3 degrees overnight, 19 degrees tops, no rain. Monday, we have a clearing day with 4 degrees overnight and a maximum of 19 degrees, No rain for Monday. Tuesday, we have increasing showers with 6 degrees overnight and a maximum of 20 degrees. Bring it on. But we do have between 1 and 6 millimetres of rain for Tuesday. It is 9.4 outside at the moment. That's brought to you by our weather forecaster here at Phoenix 106.7. I'm Andy S, and it is 8:05. We are right into the jukebox favourites here this morning, and boy, have I hit a favourite with you guys, because I'm absolutely flat out trying to write everything down and then find everything that you guys are requesting. But yeah, keep it coming. I asked for it, so you got to give it to me. It is 0477 51358 if you would like to SMS your request. And as I said, they are coming in thick and fast. Now, I did have one lined up, but I don't have a case for it. I don't have a case for it, so I don't know what I've put in the player now. I shall go to... Let me go to a sponsorship break, and I'll be better organised.
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10: Okay, it is 8 minutes past 8 o'clock. Time is whizzing by. Sun shining through the curtains here. It is a beautiful morning, and I'm feeling great because I'm loving the music I'm playing this morning. And it's a good morning to Ruth this morning, and good morning to Robin as well. I'm trying to move on a little bit quickly here this morning, but hope you're having a great morning out there. Robin, or Ruth, first would like to hear Dolly Parton's "I Will Always Love You," and I've got that queued up to go right now. And after that, I'm going to go straight into Robin's request. Robin wants to hear anything by Normie Rowe. So I've got Que Sera Sera coming up for you, Robin. Thanks for your request, and both of you have a terrific day. Here's Dolly Parton with "I Will Always Love You."

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1: Here you go, Robin. Here's Normie Rowe just for you. Que sera, sera.

Oh, there you go. That was especially for Robin. That was Normie Rowe and Que Sera Sera. It is 14 minutes past 8 o'clock, 11.1 degrees outside. The sun is shining, folks. Come on, out of bed. Leave that radio cranked up. Get yourself organised because it's too good a day to waste today. Anyway, another request coming up. This one's especially for Stevie, my mate out at Narre Warren, the auto restorer out there. Stevie, this one's your second request, and it is Neil Sedaka with Calendar Girl.

That was Neil Sedaka with Calendar Girl, especially for Stevie. And another one, another Dolly Parton one coming up. This one goes out to Kitty, and Kitty wants to hear Two Doors Down. So here you go, Kitty. Enjoy this one. Ah, one of Dolly's best, I reckon. Here we go.

Ah, there you go, Kitty. That was specially for you, and hope you enjoyed that one. Another request I've got coming up is for Jean over in New Zealand. She's requested Wilson Pickett with The Midnight Hour. In the Midnight Hour. Okay. Here we go, Jean. I hope you're still listening and enjoy this one. Here you go. 21 minutes past 8 o'clock, folks. 12.3 degrees, and you're listening to Andy S on Phoenix 106.7.

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1: Okay, it is 25 minutes past 8 o'clock, 12.7 degrees outside, and you're listening to Andy S on Breakfast, Friday Breakfast here in Bendigo on Phoenix 106.7. And Chris, good morning to you and your mum. Welcome back. We did miss you last week, and I did give you a mention because I did miss hearing from you. I'm having trouble, mate, finding your Elvis blue suede shoes. I can't believe I haven't got it, because I've got five Elvis CDs here, and they're all packed with all the old stuff and the latest stuff that he did, but I can't seem to, and it's probably there looking at me, but I just can't find it. So I have lined up Heartbreak Hotel for you by Elvis. I hope you like that one. I'm also having trouble finding Bobby's Girl. Now, I found that last night. I actually looked at it last night when I was going through what I was going to play, and I know I've got it here, but that's another one that I just can't seem to put my finger on this morning. But I do have Islands in the Stream for Mum, for by Dolly Parton and Kenny Rogers. I'm sure I can find that one for you, but I will do Heartbreak Hotel. But anyway, Mum sent in a fun fact for us this morning, and she says, bananas glow. Bananas. What's a banana? Now, I said that. You wrote it right. It just happened to come out wrong when I said it. I said bananas instead of bananas. Bananas glow blue under black lights. Now, how about that one? I'm going to have to try that one. Black light. Now, where are we? No, I don't think I've got any black lights. But so they glow blue under black lights. Is that with skin on or skin off? I presume it would be skin on. Interesting. Thanks for that, Chris's mum. And anyway, Chris, here comes your Heartbreak Hotel by Elvis Presley.
2: Well, since my baby left me, well, I found a new place to dwell. Well, it's down at the end of Lonely Street, that Heartbreak Hotel where I'll be just a lonely baby. Well, I'm so lonely, I'll be just so lonely, I could die.

0: 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Well, it's so lonely. It'll be so lonely they could die.
1: There you go, Chris. Heartbreak Hotel by Elvis Presley. Hope you enjoyed that one. And now I've got Mum's request as well. Mum's requested Islands in the Stream by Dolly Parton and Kenny Rogers. So here we go with this one.

Islands in the Stream. Ken and Dolly, that was specially for Chris's mum. Hope you enjoyed that, Chris's mum, and thanks for your request and your fun fact for this morning. What else we got? I think Kitty sent in a fun fact too, but I can't find it now. I'll find that one for next break. All right. Another request. Look, we've got lots and lots and lots of requests to still get through. This is one from a mate, Jeff, who's celebrated his wife's birthday this week, and his wife Jenny, who's no longer with us, but Jeff celebrated her birthday this week. So, and Jeff would love to hear this one. I know he would. Crash Craddock with One Last Kiss.

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4: Okay, it is 8:38 and 11.5 degrees. It's actually dropped 1 degree, so that's not good, is it? Stevie wants to hear Big Girls Don't Cry. Sorry, mate, it is in the other box of CDs that I didn't bring with me this morning, and I can't find that on the DJ, but I'll have it with me next week, so I'll make sure that it is there for next week. It should be in with today's. And look, I've probably got it here in one of my mixes, but I just haven't got the time to find it today. I am absolutely flat out. But anyway, time for another one. Now, we lost another actor this week, and that was Tim Curry, who was quite well known. I don't really know a lot of his stuff, but apparently he did the part in Time Warp. And did Time Warp in the Rocky Horror Picture Show. And Ruth would like to hear the Time Warp. So I've got that lined up. Hope you're still listening, Ruth, and enjoy this one. This is.
5: You've arrived on a rather special night. It's one of the Master's affairs.
6: Oh, lucky him.
7: You're lucky. He's lucky. I

0: astounding. Time is fleeting. Madness takes its toll. But listen closely.
1: Not for very much longer.
0: I've got to

Oh, there you go, Ruth. That was the Time Warp, especially for you. It is 8:43 now. We've got from Kitty, we've got a fun fact, and it says it takes about 540 peanuts to make a jar of peanut butter. 540, is that all? I would have thought it would have taken more than that, but yeah. Anyway, 540 peanuts to make a jar of butter. Jar of peanut butter. Anyway, I would have thought it would have taken more than that. There you go. Kitty has also got a riddle. Now, in a room, you find a match, a kerosene lamp, and a fireplace, and a candle. What do you light first? So, in a room, you find a match, a kerosene lamp, a fireplace, and a candle. Which do you light first? I'm hoping that Kitty will send us in the answer for that because I don't have a clue. A match, a kerosene lamp, a fireplace. I would have thought the match, because without the match you can't light any of the others, can you? Anyway, we shall wait patiently for Kitty to send in an answer on that one. Okay, what have we got coming up? Oh, Chris. Chris wanted to hear Blue Suede Shoes by Elvis. Well, I got good news and I got bad news for you, mate. I found Blue Suede Shoes, but it's not by Elvis. It's by Carl Perkins.

Oh, there you go, Chris. I hope you enjoyed that one. That was the original and the best, I think. Carl Perkins with Blue Suede Shoes. Doesn't that one get the dance floor going at the RSL Club on Sunday night at their Rock and Roll Nights? Certainly does. Okay, it is 8:48, and I did have a Johnny Cash number lined up here. Just bear with me, folks. No, it's not the right one. Marley from Kangaroo Flat wants to hear Johnny Cash. Johnny Cash, Johnny Cash, Johnny Cash. Yes, Ring of Fire. And I will find that for you, Marley. Now, Marley says, interesting to hear that I grew up in Doveton. And wants to know which primary school I attended. I attended the Holy Family School up at the top end of, up in Power Road in Doveton. Now, Marley says, Marley taught at Doveton West from 1974. No, that'd be later. That'd be after I've, Yeah, no, not me. I went to Holy Family School. Good Catholic kid I was. And Marley, after teaching from 1974 for two and a half years, then moved to Bendigo and has been here ever since. Well, that's really interesting to know. It's amazing. Amazing what crops up, isn't it, when you happen to mention something from your past. It's amazing the connections that you make. That's very, very interesting. I know the Doveton West, well, it's not there anymore now, the Doveton West Primary School. That's been demolished and gone. I think it's housing there now, from memory. But anyway, it'd be interesting to know whether you've been back to have a look around Doveton, Marley. It's certainly different to what it was back in those days. Anyway, we're fast coming up to news time, so we better do another song. Okay, let's do Johnny Burnett while I find Marley's request with You're 16.

Okay, that was Johnny Burnett with Your 16. And Marley, hope you're still listening and having a great day. I have found Johnny Cash and Ring of Fire just for you.

0: fire, the ring of fire.
1: And it burns, burns, burns. Yeah, that was specially for Marley, Johnny Cash with Ring of Fire. You can see why I'm not on stage, can't you? I'd be on the first stage out west, I reckon. Good morning to you, Sean. How are you, mate? It's great to hear from you again. But, Sean, I don't have your pineapple head by Crowded House because we are doing your favourites out of the jukebox era. So if you remember the jukebox and going into a cafe or a burger shop and a diner, we never called them diners, we just had burger shops. But if you remember the jukebox and the songs that were in those jukeboxes, that's what we're spearheading today. So, but I actually don't have that song anyway, Pineapple Head. It's not one that I'm pretty sure I don't have. But I'd be more than happy to play you a jukebox one if you can come up with one in the next hour. Don't forget, we've got our Mega Mix, our party Mega Mix coming up at 9 o'clock, our 9 o'clock Mega Mix. So don't forget that one. It's probably quite fitting, actually, this one, because it is. We did Stevie Wonder last week. So this one, the 9 o'clock Mega Mix, is called String of Diamonds, and it's by Susan McCann. So make sure you tune in for that one after the 9 o'clock news. So we've probably got time for one more song. Let's see how we go with this one. Party Girl.

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3: Good morning, I'm Laura Devoy. Australia has allocated $5 million to the humanitarian response to the devastating floods in Nepal and Tibet. It's now believed 39 Australians are among the hundreds of people who are unaccounted for. Local authorities say at least 389 people have died. Speaking to the ABC, Foreign Minister Penny Wong explains what the funding will go towards.
4: We have an initial team of a rapid response team who are deploying in the next 48 hours. These are people who have experience in responding to humanitarian disasters and obviously have experience in logistics, planning, communications and humanitarian response.
3: Anyone who needs assistance from within Australia can call the Department of Foreign Affairs and Trade's Consular Emergency Centre on 1300 555 135. Meantime, there are fears of a potential second flood. Researchers have attributed Wednesday's event to the collapse of glacial ice, which sent rocks and debris down a mountain, which built up in a dam until it collapsed. A lake is now developing, which authorities fear could breach and cause new flooding downstream. Rain is also expected in the coming days. Researchers say the human papillomavirus vaccine has saved millions of lives around the world. Developed by an Australian immunologist and his Chinese colleague, today marks 20 years since the first official dose of the HPV vaccine was administered. The jab is now offered to all children aged 12 and 13 through the school-based National Immunisation Program. As a result, Australia is now on track to become the first country to eliminate cervical cancer by 2035. Research has confirmed a rise in misogynistic attitudes amongst boys in school. Shannon Kirkwood reports.
5: The largest study of misogyny and gendered violence in Australian schools was commissioned by the Australian Education Union. Researchers from Monash University surveyed more than 2,500 union members. Female teachers reported persistent misogyny, sexual harassment, and a lack of respect from some male students, including language and behaviour, the report says, reflects disturbing beliefs about male superiority. Researchers say the behaviour is disrupting girls' education and is driving teachers out of the profession. They say schools need strong support from governments and education departments to challenge misogyny and support safe workplaces and learning environments.
3: European football's governing body is preparing a criminal complaint against the FIFA president Gianni Infantino. In court documents submitted in the US, UEFA says Mr. Infantino tried to enrich himself and private investors through his failed plan to sell off stakes in major tournaments. The BBC's Adam Wilde has more.
6: Now, this application has been made in the United States, where FIFA has a lot of businesses. They say the secretive structuring, valuation, financing and marketing inflicted direct and concrete injury on FIFA's reputation, governance, authority and commercial relationships to the detriment of FIFA, as well as its 211 members, including UEFA's 55 member associations. So this is a significant escalation and a surprise one at that.
3: Turning to sport. Australia has bowed out of the Women's Hockey World Cup. The Hockeyroos went down to Argentina 1-0 in the semi-finals this morning. And in cycling, Tadej Pogačar has won stage 6 of the Vuelta a España, his third stage win this week. The 27-year-old has an overall lead of just over 3.5 minutes. Jay Vine is the best placed of the Australians in 19th.
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8: Now, the weather forecast for the remainder of today and the next 4 days. For today, we are looking at no rain, partly cloudy day, which it doesn't look like out there at the moment. There's not a cloud in the sky out there at the moment from what I can see through the curtains here. We have a partly cloudy day with 17 degrees and no rain for today. Tomorrow we have a mostly sunny day, 5 degrees overnight with a maximum of 17 degrees, also no rain. Sunday we have a sunny day, a 3 degree overnight and 19 degrees, no rain for Sunday. Monday, we have cloud clearing, 4 degrees overnight with a maximum of 19 degrees, no rain. Now, Tuesday we get showers increasing, 6 degrees overnight with a 20 degree maximum, but we do have between 1 and 6 millimetres of rain forecast for Tuesday. Now, the current temperature here at Reservoir Road in Kennington is 10.9 degrees and the time is 5 minutes past 9. 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Now, before we do go to our 9 o'clock mega mix, I will just read out the answer to Kitty's... to Kitty's riddle. Kitty sent in a riddle and it was... I can't find it now. So, in a room you had... Oh, I should have found it. I couldn't find it because I had the weather up on the screen. That's why I can't find it. Anyway, the riddle she sent in was, if you're in a room, you had a kerosene lamp, you had a fireplace, and you had a candle, which would you light first? And I said the match, and lo and behold, I was right, because the answer is the match. Anyway, thanks for that, Kitty, and for once I got something right here. Anyway, it is time for our 9 o'clock mega mix. Here we go. Susan McCann, this is

0: There you go. The 9 o'clock mega mix with Susan McCann and her country mix. And didn't she sound like Reba McEntire in those last couple of songs, especially the Bobby McGee? I think she sounded a lot like Reba McEntire. Anyway, we'll be back shortly.
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5: 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You will be assimilated.

At 17 minutes past nine, that was These Arms of Mine by Otis Redding. I do love that number. Okay, I'm going to do two more requests in a row. One for Sean. Sean has come up with Blue Suede Shoes by Elvis, mate. Hope you're having a great morning and thanks for getting back to us with a second request. Here it is. Enjoy this one. It's actually Jailhouse Rock. Oh dear, it had to happen, didn't it? It had to happen. Just give me a sec, I pushed the wrong button. Sorry about that, Sean. I was thinking about Blue Suede Shoes that Chris asked for earlier, and now I've pushed the wrong button, and hopefully this is it. Okay, let's try this one. Here we go, take two. This is live radio, folks.

There you go, Chris. That was Elvis Presley with Jailhouse Rock. We got there in the end, didn't we? Now, look, oh, I feel so bad now. I've just realised that I missed my regular Friday request for the kids on the school bus. Now, with everything that's been going on in there, I've had so much on my plate this morning, and it's no excuse because I never ever forget the kids on the school bus, but lo and behold, I did this morning. If their driver or their supervisor on the bus is listening, 1,000 apologies to you and the kids. You requested Peppermint Twist. I know I'm too late because the kids will be in at school by now, so they won't hear their request. I will save it for next Friday, and I promise you I won't forget it next Friday. But 1,000 apologies to the kids, and I will apologise to them again next Friday when they are on the school bus. So next week we'll do Peppermint Twist for the kids on the school bus. Rachel wants to hear La Bamba. So here you go, Rach. If you're still there, you're still listening, cop this one.

0: Ah, yeah, that was Los Lobos with La Bamba, especially for you, Rachel. Have a great weekend, and let's see you get down to this one.
1: Come on, everybody!
0: Ah, yeah, Chubby Clap Checker. 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
1: Ah, yeah, from the movie The Commitments. Mustang Sally. With Mustang Sally.

Oh, don't you love that one? The Commitments with Mustang Sally. That used to go down well too at the RSL, I've got to tell you. Okay, I got a double request coming up because I almost run out of time, and Ruth is one of the first always on a Friday morning. Now, she would like to hear YMCA plus Cyndi Lauper's Girls Just Want to Have Fun. So here's YMCA.

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5: Okay, it is 20 minutes to 10 o'clock and Noel has come in. And if you didn't notice, if you didn't see Noel come in, you didn't have to, because that's usually when I fell up in the chair here. I pushed the wrong button. I apologise to Ruth. I cut off Girls Wanna Have Fun by Cyndi Lauper. Pushed the wrong button again, of course. And then Good Hearted Woman by Willie Nelson and, you know, his mate. I can't think of him now. Good Hearted Woman. That ended up cutting short, and that had nothing to do with me. It was just run out really quickly. But I was just saying to Noel in this chair, when you're hot, you're hot, and when you're not, you're not. So I was running pretty hot there for a while. But anyway, that's live radio for you, isn't it? Okay, let's what are we going to do? We were going to do a Chuck Berry. We can't do jukebox favourites without doing one from Chuck Berry. So here it is, Johnny Be Good.

0: The only Proud Mary, I reckon, was that one. I know Tina Turner did a great version, but that is the one for me. John Fogerty, from his Premonition album and his Premonition tour, was that was John Fogerty with Proud Mary. It is fast. We are fast running out of time, folks. So I got time to get one more in, I reckon, and I can't go. I can't do jukebox favourites without doing this one by Daddy Cool.
1: Oh, well, I saw a crazy chick a-running down the street. I said, who, pretty baby, why the ready beat? She said, wow, why square, don't you dig the scene? Daddy Cool's a-playing on that music machine. Daddy who?
2: Daddy Cool.
1: Daddy who?

Yeah, that was Rick Nelson with Traveling Man. And as I said before that, we did Proud Mary by John Fogerty. We also had Chuck Berry do Johnny Be Good. And we're fast running out of time. I might have, I think I'll have time to slip another one in. Let's do... Oh, gee, the eyes aren't as good as they used to be, I tell you. Okay, let's do this one. This will be nice and short, I hope. Guitar Man by Duane Eddy.

There he goes. That was Dwayne Eddy with Guitar Man. And it is 3 minutes to 10 o'clock, folks. So time for me to leave and time for DJ Noel to hit the airwaves with his Friday Morning Follies. And don't forget, he is spotlighting Dolly Parton this morning. So as I say every week, folks, thank you very, very, very much for all your requests and all your input into the program. I've had an absolute blast. Running out of time, so I'll talk to you next week. Be good. If you can't be good, be careful. And if you can't be careful, well, you may as well enjoy what you're doing. See you later, alligator.

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5: Good morning, I'm Laura Devoy. Children's charity UNICEF says more than 17,000 children are in need of urgent humanitarian assistance following catastrophic flooding in Nepal and Tibet. UNICEF teams are working to identify, register and reunite children who have been separated from their families. It says 18